0: 50-metre freestyle in 20.97 seconds. He says he's ticked all his goals following the Tokyo Olympics. Australian Independent Radio News.
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2: Yes, warming up nicely, 16 degrees, looking for 18 degrees with that beautiful sunshine just flowing out there, just so lovely. Winds are west 30 to 45k. Now, there is a bit of a wind warning for the Illawarra. Fire danger rating is moderate and the UV index is moderate as well. Along our coastline, 17 for our coastal folks and 18 is the expected temperature with lots of sunshine for them. Maybe a little bit of rain, but not too much to worry about. As we look at the forecast, and that's a great one too. Wednesday, tomorrow, mostly sunny, 18. Sunshine all the way on Thursday, 18 also. Friday, sunshine and 19. Maybe a late shower, 16 on Saturday. Those showers might hover above on Sunday, 15. That's a little cool. That's jacket day, isn't it? Monday, a little few showers as well, and 16 degrees. So a great week coming along. We'll dodge the showers on the weekend, and hopefully all will go well. Might hear this one, and it's coming from, yes, he was, he's a great artist, John Fogerty, from his album The Long Way Home. Great stuff. And who'll stop the rain? Who'll stop the rain?

0: Richard Marks there. That's the good looking Richard Marks. He really is a good looking man. And that was called Hazard. Quite a story to that. It's really fictitious. It's a fictition. It's not a true story. But he wrote it as he sort of knew the town terribly well. He didn't live very far from the town, which I'm just trying to remember what the town was called now. Just have a little quick look here. I think it's got the words here somewhere, or hasn't it? It did give him a big hit when it was released, but yes, it wasn't a true story. We also had one from John Fogarty from the album The Long Road Home and Who'll Stop the Rain, and one of the 60s, yes, coming from right out of the 60s, Gene Pitney, and Something's Got a Hold of My Heart. Well, it's just on 17 past, ticked over, 18 past 10 o'clock, folks, sitting in for rain, not able to be with you, but I'll take you through until, yes, 11 o'clock.
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2: Let's catch up with Pete this afternoon for Drive Time. He'll get you home safe and sound. Well, it really is so sad when you lose one of your children. And Fiona Connolly often reflects on the moment she saw her 14-year-old son, Max, collapse on a Sydney basketball court with his heart no longer beating. She recalls how the glow of the red and blue ambulance lights illuminating the faces of Max's friends as they silently watch what was happening. She recalls seeing Max's glasses on the ground where they fell and feeling a mother's urge to want to put them back on him. She recalls her own guttural wailing as the paramedics pumped Max's chest, thinking about the time and the sound that was coming out of me and the terrified look on those poor boys' faces. She said, "I just wish I could take that back for their sake." Max was seen by a GP hours earlier before he collapsed for a routine referral. He received the usual checks and was healthy by all official measures. There had been no prior symptoms, just an instant stop to a seemingly healthy young heart. Research suggests that one person under 35 experiences sudden heart or cardiac arrest every day in Australia. The studies put the fatality rate at 90%. That's just terrible, making it one of the biggest killers of young people. The first sign of a sudden cardiac death can be simply that the heart just stops. In recent decades, there has been virtually no reduction in the prevalence of sudden cardiac death among young people. There are no widespread public campaigns. There are no national registry, making it difficult to track at-risk people. Representatives of the Australian Sudden Cardiac Arrest Alliance, or OSCSCAA, as well as survivors and bereaved family members, are in Canberra this week to ask the federal government to declare the issue a public health emergency and fund an immediate response. More than a dozen emergency personnel worked on Max after he was rushed from the basketball court to hospital, where Mrs. Connolly pleaded with the staff to save her son. She told them to treat Max as if they were one of their children. Given more time, she would have told them that Max didn't particularly like sport, but he loved hanging out with his friends, which is why he was playing basketball. Very sad, and the fact that they're going to Canberra to get something done about this situation, the fact that there's no, nothing to, people can go to, no registry, so they can track people at risk. There's just none of this. This is awful. Losing our people like this, as we went earlier in, it's 90% fatality rate. People with their hearts just stopping like that. Really sad. Let's hope that they open up the money bags over there in Canberra and do something worthwhile, particularly for this mum of his... what was his name? We did get back to that, didn't we? Max. Max's mum, she said it just breaks her heart to think that he went so fast and no goodbyes. This is Lionel Richie, a new version of Stuck on You. Helping him out is Darius Rucker. Good morning, this is Triple UFM at 10:25.

there coming from Patterson. Oh, I'm not familiar with him too much because I don't do a lot of pop music these days like I used to. Yeah, Joshua Caddinson and Beautiful in My Eyes. One also from, well, it's a later version of Stuck on You from Lionel Richie, and helping out was Darius Rucker. Well, it's 10:32 and we might take this one coming from Billy Joel. He's not a well man either. He's having big issues with his health. So it's really sad that all these people, as I mentioned earlier, have issues as they go on. But I guess it's one of those things. They work hard. They work hard to get their dollars. And as I was saying on Sunday morning, they're also going to work a lot harder if AI takes over their job. We'll hear from Billy Joel and An Innocent Man.

0: Chef says to have a good time, you've got to be bad. That's LaToya Jackson, the late Michael Jackson's sister. And that's from her album, My Country Collection. They don't sound too country to me, but I rather like that one. We had Billy Joel from the album Billy Joel and The Very Best of Him and Piano Man and I'm an Innocent Man. 10:42, take another break. I hope our sponsors are well. On this day, you couldn't not be well. So get a little corner, a little bit of breeze out there still. It's 17 degrees in Nara and 18 degrees. Expected it has reached, folks. We'll take that break.
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Perth, and that was Blueberry Hill coming from Perth. Cliff Richards. I've never heard him sing that one before, but anyway, that's a bit of a first for you. We also had a great track called Another World from Gary Morris and Crystal Gale. Well, Max will be along with his program, Artist of the Month, from 11 until 12 o'clock. And then we have, let me see, not doing Tuesdays anymore. I don't sort of know many of the programs, so I have to have a look, folks. Yes, we have Tuesday Twist with Daisy from 12 till 2. And then Afternoon with Margot till 4 o'clock. We have some Mary's Music Mix. And then Peter Lavelle will get you home safe and sound 5 o'clock until 7 with Drive Time. So that's a great day for you. And with this weather, it's just so nice. Really, really lovely. So enjoy it. Just get a little corner somewhere or a little alcove in your backyard or on your patio, whichever. But I hope you'll have a lovely day. The news will come on, I believe, at 10 o'clock as well. So in the meantime, we're going to take this track and it's... let me see. It's one coming from, I thought it was Spanish Ballet, but it's not. I think we met. Yes, it's When I Walk in the Room. And let me see if I can just read it. It's really, really difficult to read. I believe it's number 7. We'll try this one. WFM Carol sitting in for Rain.

0: Well, it's all time to me, or it's my time to leave you now. And now I've just a little message. Don't forget to fill in your census form tonight, because the fine is really big. It's $364 each day that it's not filled in. So save yourself some money. Don't let that happen to you. To take that out of your wallet this week wouldn't be really good. And if it's a couple of days, it's double and triple if it's more than that. But thank you for your company this morning. I look forward to catching up tomorrow for Carol's Country Collection. Bye for now, folks.
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2: Hello there, I'm Sean Bindley. An independent MP believes the Prime Minister should offer a personal apology to the Japanese Prime Minister over a joke made on a podcast. Correspondence between Japan and the PM's department in July stated no action would be taken over the comments about melons, and then suggested it had been the subject of sensationalised reporting. Monique Ryan says an honest apology is the right thing to do.
3: If I was the PM, I'd pick up the phone to the Japanese Prime Minister and apologise to her on this one.
2: The Reserve Bank Board will announce its next interest rate move today. Most economists believe rates will stay on hold at 4.35%. Westpac is the latest major lender to report a fall in mortgage applications. Opposition leader Angus Taylor says the government's budget measures are sapping confidence.
4: Interest rates are too high for hard-working Australians, and we see people with a mortgage paying over $30,000 more than they were before Labor came to power. Interest rates are too high, and that's because inflation is too high.
2: More than 100 people are dead, and at least 20 buildings have collapsed after a powerful earthquake hit Colombia. A massive response is underway to free those trapped under the rubble after the 7.4 magnitude tremor struck in the country's west. Leaders of El Salvador and Ecuador have pledged rescuers and specialist dogs to aid in the response. International crisis groups, Gladys Gonzalez is in Colombia. She told CNN her emergency responders have been quick to act.
5: Authorities have moved very fast to see and evaluate the damages so far. So I think the response has been very quick. And they are a very solid institution that are in charge of crisis management and attempting these sort of disasters.
2: Iran's deputy parliament speaker said on Monday that the U.S. has accepted there is no military solution to reopening the Strait of Hormuz as oil prices rise above $84 a barrel. The U.S. president told the website Axios on Sunday that Washington is now only semi-negotiating with Tehran, describing the standoff as a chess game. Nick Harper has more from Washington.
6: He said it's like a chess game. So Donald Trump is now the chief strategist, all of this marking a shift in direction from the United States, away from military action, and more towards the waiting game of putting the economic pressure on Tehran.
2: Delays are expected at Sydney Airport today, with strong winds affecting operations. Travellers are being told to check the status of their flight with their airlines before they head to the airport. Dentists are gathering at Parliament House in Canberra today, calling for a national oral health plan. Data shows one in three adults has untreated tooth decay. 2 million Australians are not getting dental care due to the costs associated. The Dental Association's Dr. Chris Sanzaro says a national plan has been delayed repeatedly.
7: We're calling on MPs from across the country to ensure that their constituents' voices are heard and that the Health Minister prioritises the release of the National Oral Health Plan and improves access for dental care.
2: And car insurance companies are under pressure to explain what's driving sharp increases in premiums. Jack Fenwick explains.
8: A review by the corporate regulator has found prices soared far beyond inflation in 2025. ASIC looked at 8 insurance brands under 5 insurers, which collectively make up nearly 3/4 of the market, finding car insurance premiums increased by 8% in the year to July 2025. Premiums already grew more than 42% between 2019 and 2024.
2: This is Air National News. The Australian cricket team say they're not underestimating Bangladesh ahead of Thursday's first test in Darwin, despite the tourists' disastrous warm-up match. Bangladesh were rolled for just 54 in their second innings, losing to a Cricket Australia 11 by an innings and 38 runs. Opening batter Travis Head, though, says players don't always get up for tour matches.
9: I've played in some pretty poor ones over the years as well, and they're always a challenge because you've got your mind probably elsewhere, in most sense.
2: In AFL, it's back to business for the Crows today after Taylor Walker announced his retirement. The coaching staff now have to decide whether to play him in Friday night's clash in Perth against Fremantle or rest him ahead of the final home and away game of the season against GWS. Dockers coach Justin Longmuir says his side is desperate to bounce back following their narrow loss to Melbourne at the MCG on Saturday. Freo have lost only three games this season, and with the Crows looming on Friday night, Longmuir says he's expecting a response.
10: Oh, we need to bounce back. And not necessarily because we lost the game. There's just some areas of the game that we weren't happy with on the weekend.
2: Geelong will submit their response to the AFL's Please Explain for the handling of the concussion waiver scandal this afternoon. The league has sent a final warning memo to all club chief executives in hopes of avoiding more cases. Meanwhile, Geelong assistant coach Nathan Buckley told Fox Footy the player at the centre of the scandal, Jake Colajasny, has had a tough week.
11: We were in briefing on Friday, and that was everything was still sort of coming to pass at that point, and it's fair to say he was pretty rattled at the time.
2: Australian Independent Radio News.
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18: 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We hope you can stay tuned for the next hour for some great music. And we will start with four tracks from the amazing Daisy Pring, who has just released her debut EP, Treading Water. 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
1: 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This is the Artist of the Month show. And before that short break, we heard four great tracks from our amazing October 2023 Artist of the Month, Daisy Pring, who is back with a new EP titled Treading Water. We did hear three of her older tracks titled I Don't Miss You, Retrograde, Falling Together, and one of the new tracks from Treading Water, Anesthesia. Let's now have a country bracket and kick off with Corey Legg and his track titled 27.

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4: 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This is our Artist of the Month show. We just heard from Love and Able with their track titled Be Gentle With My Mind. Before that, George Reuter with Sleeper Cutters, as well as Blue Mally with Take Me Somewhere Into the Wind. And we kicked it off back there with a great track from Corey Legg titled 27. Let's now hear from Joe Visser from his Things That Cannot Be EP from 2022 with a great track titled Looking For Something New.

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1: We were heading into the park and for some reason, I just thought I'd check to make sure we hadn't left anything in the car. Turns out, Dan had left the wallet and the keys sitting on the front seat. Anyone could have just jumped in and driven off.
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Artist of the Month show here on Triple UFM. We just heard some great tracks. We just heard from Calico, the local duo comprising of Vanessa Jade and Paul Green, with their great live Sounds Delicious cover of Say You Love Me. We also heard in there from Quite Like Pete with their track titled Heather, and the amazing Vita Beats with their track titled Rise Up. That does bring us to the end of today's show, and we will be back again next week, so do stay tuned. But until then, we've got one last great track to end, The Vans, with a great track titled Haunted. Until then, take care. Bye.

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1: Hello there, I'm Sean Bindley. UNICEF and other aid agencies are deploying assistance amidst the desperate search for survivors following a 7.4 magnitude earthquake in Colombia. At least 110 people are dead, and a state of emergency has been declared following the large tremor, which was felt across a wide area. UNICEF Australia's Anita Quigley says their staff are safe and ready to assist.
2: We've got a substantial staff that work there. We know that they've all been accounted for and are safe. But UNICEF in Colombia is currently working with authorities to assess the impact and needs for children and families.
1: The Reserve Bank is expected to keep interest rates on hold when the board hands down its decision this afternoon. The official cash rate is likely to stay at 4.35%. Major lenders are reporting fewer people are applying for loans. Nationals leader Matt Canavan, though, claims government policy is damaging confidence.
3: The Australian government should not be adding to uncertainty, especially at a time of such geopolitical instability. And that's exactly what this government has done since its budget in the last sitting period. That is still reverberating through property markets, auction markets, the finance sector.
1: The Victorian Premier has pushed back the start date for work from home from September 1 until July next year. The bill was to be debated later this week, but has now been removed from the parliamentary agenda. The Premier says they'll now continue consultations regarding the proposed laws. The Queensland Attorney General says work is underway to expand breach, bail, go-to-jail laws to include adult offenders. Currently, the legislation only applies to youths. However, there are renewed calls to expand the reforms following a fatal crash in Cairns where the driver was allegedly on bail. Deb Frecklington says she's actively looking at what needs to be done.
4: Looking at the consequences of it, not just for juveniles, but for adults as well. It is important that we do it. We have to get it right.
1: The first flight of the morning has taken off from Perth's emergency aircraft hub after the runway was forced to shut down overnight due to a lightning strike. Most of the cables to the lighting on the Jandakot Airport runway and taxi areas was damaged during yesterday's wild weather. Crews rushed to set up a temporary solution. The Royal Flying Doctor Service says their operations haven't been impacted. Work is still being undertaken to repair the permanent infrastructure before this evening. The latest Australian census is due to be filled out this evening, with fines of more than $300 a day possible if it isn't. The compulsory survey provides the government with a broad data set which informs policy and investment. Curtin University Associate Professor Todd Jones says migration statistics will be particularly interesting.
5: This is the great thing about the census, is that it tells us who's coming into the country, but also tells us where people are moving around within the cities as well. So it's an incredible data set for understanding migration and movement in Australia.
1: And two teenagers have been arrested following a shooting and police chase in Sydney's southwest. Police were called to shots being fired at Eagle Vale, later attempting to stop a suspected stolen vehicle nearby. The chase ended when the car crashed into a tree and three people ran off. Two boys, aged 15 and 17, are now in custody. This is Air National News. To the NRL, where legend Josh Morris has blasted calls for the NRL to introduce a third-place playoff. The idea is designed to provide more content for fans and broadcasters in Grand Final week. Morris not holding back.
6: It's probably one of the silliest ideas I've ever heard. You can't tell me players are going to go out there and give it their all. You cannot tell me after they've been knocked out. If you're not first, you're last.
1: Meanwhile, Morris believes Brian To'o's move to the PNG Chiefs in 2028 is the right decision for both he and the Panthers. The flying winger will leave Penrith, having been a staple of their side during the run of four straight premierships. Morris says it's a sensible business decision from both To'o and the club.
6: I think they're happy for him to go and get the money that he's deserved, and it also frees up cash for them to re-sign some of their premiership players and if they want to hold on to them as well.
1: The AFL has sent a league-wide memo to all club chief executives in the hope of avoiding more instances of Geelong's concussion waiver scandal. The Cats will submit their response to the league's Please Explain today. And Kelly Slater continues to turn back the clock at the Tahiti Surf Pro. He's just knocked out Brazilian heavyweight Gabriel Medina in the second round at Chaupu. And the Australian Professional Leagues has now terminated the licence of failed A-League club Western United after it was put into hibernation last season. Australian Independent Radio News.
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7: We're sitting on 17 degrees here in Nowra, getting closer to our, very close to our temp of 18 degrees, a little bit further away from our low of 11. That wind is meant to get even stronger, with winds getting up to 47 kilometres an hour. So it's definitely gotten windier through the day, but I think it's going to pick up a little bit more as we go through the rest of it. Only a 10% chance of rain, though, so that sunshine is very nice to sit in when you're not sitting in the wind. Looking for the rest of the week, we've got a top of 18 for Wednesday and Thursday, both with mostly sunny. Sunshine on Friday with a top of 19. We do have some rain coming through for Saturday and Sunday, both with a top of 16 and 15, and a 90% chance of rain both of those days. So get all your washing done during the week, and then you can sit inside on the weekend and watch a movie and enjoy that wet weather. We don't have to worry about what's going on outside. Now, looking down south, you guys are sitting on at 19 degrees in Ulladulla, higher than your predicted top of 18 degrees. You do also have some winds your way, but definitely not as strong. 29 kilometres, so a lot less than 47. Still quite strong, though. And you do only have a 5% chance of rain. So three cheers for that rain staying away till about Friday. We've got some sunshine for Wednesday with a top of 18, 16 on Thursday with some more sunshine, 16 on Friday with a 90% chance of rain, although it does say mostly sunny, so that's very very contradicting. We've got showers on Saturday with a 90% chance of rain, 90% chance of rain on Sunday with some more showers, and showers on Monday with another 90% chance of rain. So it looks like once it gets to Friday, you guys are going to have a little bit of wet weather lined up and on your way. Of course, if you're new to the show, you would not know that we choose a random place around the country to read the weather from. And today we're going right down to the New South Wales Vic border, and we're going to read the weather from Albury. Now, looking at the moment, Albury's got very, very different weather to what we've got over here, sitting on a current temperature of 11 degrees. So that's nice and fresh, although only a humidity of 81%. So that kind of contradicts itself in there too. Looking for the rest of the week, they have some rain coming tomorrow with a top of 12, 13 in Albury on Thursday and 14 on Friday, both with it mostly cloudy, sunshine on Saturday and Sunday, both with a top of 18 degrees as well. So that is your news and weather for Nowra, Ulladulla, and our random place of the week, which is Albury. Now, guys, make sure you stay tuned. You are here for Daisy's Tuesday Twist, and that is me, Daisy. Of course, make sure you stay in till 2 o'clock today. I'll be here the whole time doing our twist, as we always do here on the show. Of course, we do have some requests already lined up and on the way, but if you would like to put yours in as well, feel free to give me a buzz on 44221045. If you want to sit back and relax, we're also just as happy to have you here. Of course, it's the Tuesday twist, so it's a little bit of everything today. And looking at what I've got lined up, definitely a little bit of everything. Of course, make sure you keep tuned on 92.3 North, 104.5 Central, or 99.7 South. 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

Do you want to hear some local music here from the Shoalhaven region? 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

0: tick-tock. This is Captain Paul Hannigan, the commanding officer of HMAS Albatross. HMAS Albatross has had a strong presence in the Shoalhaven community since commissioning as a naval air station on the 31st of August 1948. At its core, community engagement is about fostering meaningful, respectful and lasting relationships between an organisation and the people and groups it serves or affects. In the context of HMS Albatross, community engagement is not merely a formality or public relations exercise. It is a commitment to being a responsible neighbour, an active participant in local life, and a contributor to the broader well-being of the Shoalhaven region. HMS Albatross and Nowra, home of the Fleet Air Arm.
1: Let's take them back to 1982 just quickly. I came into this world and my thought,

0: 12:38 here in the Triple U studio. Of course, make sure you keep the good eye going on 92.3 North, 104.5 Central, or 99.7 South. Of course, we do have a twist of tunes always here in the studio. We will hear from our Triple U Artist of the Month very soon, for August 2026. But before we go anywhere, let's have a quick word from our sponsors.
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0: 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You're just about to hear from our Triple U Artist of the Month, which is Zoe Elliott. Like I said a little bit before we went into our next section of songs, we do like to promote our local artists here on Triple U FM, especially our Artist of the Month, where we do choose a local artist for the month every time. And this week we do have Zoe Elliott, who is a singer-songwriter from, grew up in Sydney and has recently moved to the South Coast to raise her children. And the shift in pace and place is what reshapes her writing and how she performs. Her shows are very intimate and relaxed, and they're all about focusing on lyrics, storytelling, intricate harmonies, and delicate melodies. In 2021, after the 2019 and 2020 bushfires, Zoe recorded two songs responding to what her community had experienced. And this project was about stepping back into writing as she endeavoured to share more stories of her new home. And she's recently returned to the studio in 2025 to release her newest project, My Heart Remembers, which we're about to hear very soon. This year, she's sharing songs through concerts and festivals, keeping things close to home and continuing to write about the people and places that shape her life. So we are going to hear Zoe Elliott now with her song Shaky Ground. Let me know what you think here on Triple U FM.
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1: Hello there, this is Michael Lynch. Australia will soon roll out the first vaccines against bird flu, which will be administered to wildlife in captivity. States and territories will begin vaccinations in the coming days and weeks on those species mainly susceptible to the disease. 231 cases of bird flu have been so far detected in Australia, with the majority of cases in South Australia. Environment Minister Murray Watt says the federal government will support states and territories during the vaccine rollout.
2: Where it's possible to vaccinate wild birds, we will do so. But the priority here is to vaccinate birds that are in captivity. And of course, in our zoos and various other institutions, we've been taking steps to ensure that we do have populations of our most vulnerable bird species. And they're going to be the priority when it comes to vaccinations.
1: Scores of people are dead and at least 20 buildings have collapsed after a devastating earthquake hit Colombia. A massive response is underway to try to free those trapped under rubble after the 7.4 magnitude quake struck in the country's west. Leaders of El Salvador and Ecuador have promised to dedicate rescuers and specialist dogs to aid in the response. International Crisis Group's Gladys Gonzalez is in Colombia, and she's told CNN emergency responders have been very fast to act.
3: Authorities have moved very fast to see and evaluate the damages so far. So I think the response has been very quick, and they are a very solid institution that are in charge of crisis management and attempting these sort of disasters.
1: Tonight is census night, and like election voting, it's compulsory. Assistant Treasury Minister Andrew Leigh says householders completing the nationwide questionnaire provide the government with key information as to how best to allocate future funding.
4: And that's part of giving back to your community, because when you can accurately fill in the census, it ensures that your community gets the resources that it's entitled to.
1: Those who refuse to complete a census form face a fine of $364 a day. Almost all aged care staff say they've seen violence or aggression in their workplace. The Nursing and Midwifery Federation's Aged Care Pulse Check survey polled more than 3,000 frontline workers. Federal Secretary Annie Butler says government responses have not gone far enough.
5: Despite the federal government's very significant investment and increased investment in aged care, there are still considerable problems with staffing, skills mix, increased workplace violence and aggression.
1: Airline passengers are being advised of disruption throughout today because of strong winds affecting Sydney Airport. At least four flights from Melbourne have been cancelled, and as a result, passengers are being urged to check the status of flights with their carrier before heading to the airport. In other news, long-term monitoring of the Great Barrier Reef has found it's bouncing back following a mass bleaching. And Dukes of Hazzard star Ben Jones has died aged 84. In their finance news, the All Ordinaries are up 18 points at 92.50, and one Australian dollar is currently buying 70.6 US cents. This is AIR National News. Test batsman Jake Weatherill concedes he hasn't done enough to cement his spot at the top of Australia's batting order and says he could be dropped if he doesn't make runs against Bangladesh in Thursday's first test in Darwin. Adelaide coach Matthew Nick says the side is steeling itself for a huge game on Friday night against Fremantle in Perth. The Crows must win to have any chance of making the AFL's top four, and they have to beat the Dockers on their home ground where they've been unbeaten all season. Nick has told Vox Footy that's not an easy assignment.
6: That's our goal. Our goal is Friday night, set ourselves up and at least give ourselves a chance to finish in a position that gives us a crack in September. I know we'll play finals footy. It's an unusual year this year. You probably don't want to finish seventh or eighth. It's one of those positions. But if we do, so be it, right? We'll be ready for that as well.
1: Tickets to the AFL's first wildcard round will start at $35. For the 11th year straight, the league is freezing the cheapest final seats, but it is increasing grand final tickets by up to $21. Three separate football confederations have penned a second letter, taking aim at FIFA boss Gianni Infantino, a move seen by many as a renewed push to force the football chief to step down. Australian Independent Radio News.
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7: Well, we've dropped 0.1 degree now. We went from 18 to 18.1. Can you feel it? I certainly cannot, but we'll pretend we can. It's 18.1 here in Nowra, which makes it 0.1 warmer than your predicted top temperature of 18, further away from our low of 11. But looking for the rest of the week, enjoy that sunshine while it lasts. We do have some sunshine for Wednesday, Thursday and Friday, all with a top of 18. It looks like we're going to have a bit of a wet weekend coming through. We've got an 80% chance of rain on Saturday and Sunday, with a top of 16 on Saturday, 15 on Sunday. And yeah, lots of wet weather coming our way. So definitely enjoy that sunshine while you can, because I'm definitely not a fan of the wet weather. Although, look, there's nothing wrong with sitting and relaxing on a weekend, a movie day. It's not too bad, rugged up in a blanket, coffee day. But I'm definitely a big fan of the sunshine, especially as we get really close to the end of that winter time and closer to spring. But of course, jumping down south to Ulladulla, you guys are sitting on 19.6, if you want to be really exact. Still warmer than your top temperature or predicted top temperature of 18. And lots of sunshine predicted your way too. You've got some sunshine for Tuesday, Wednesday, Thursday, all with a top of 18. 16 on Friday. This is contradicting. Mostly sunny on Friday with a 90% chance of rain. So make that make sense. We've got showers increasing for Saturday and Sunday, both with a 90% chance of rain. And 15 degrees on Saturday, 14 degrees on Sunday. So similar to Nowra, a little bit of dry weather through the start of the week, wet weather to the end of the week. Now, looking at our real-time extremes for the second hour of our show, as we always do, our hottest in the country right now can be found in Bradshaw, Northern Territory. And the hottest you can find right now is 33.4 degrees. The coldest you can find right now is Mount Bulla in Victoria. And the coldest you can find right now is minus 1.1 degrees. Very, very fresh. Although compared to Threadbow on the weekend, I think it was like minus 21 that they got there. So that would have been even fresher. Anything with a negative, I'm just not interested. That's too cold for me. But of course, we are in the second hour of our show here on the Tuesday Twist. Again, I am here to 2 o'clock. We do have Sweet Treat Tuesday on the way. So don't go anywhere anytime soon. Of course, if you do have a request, feel free to give us a buzz on 44221045. If you want to keep the dial going, we're also just as happy to have you here. But look, let's get it started. It's 107.
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So 34 years ago today, which is crazy to say. But of course, it would only be fair of me to not, I guess, ignore that. We're going to listen in with Jam, Michael Jackson. 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

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You are here with Daisy for the Tuesday Twist. Of course, make sure if you're not tuning in on our frequencies, you're going and checking out our website, which is triple u.org.au. 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You know, life gets in the way, absolutely understandable. 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You can go check out a lot of things on our website, actually. We've got our song history, our presenter profiles, our gig guides. We've got plenty to go check out on that website. So go check it out if you haven't, actually. Of course, if you want a little bit more of Triple UFM, which I know you guys definitely want to do, go check out our Facebook and Instagram, both under Triple UFM, for a little bit more behind the scenes of what we do. I do only have 20 more minutes left of the show, but don't go anywhere anytime soon. We do have some more requests on the way as well. So if you would like to chuck in your request, give me a buzz on 44221045. We do still have some on the way, so if you do want one in the system, or if you've got one in there already, don't worry, it is on the way. We're going to change up as we always do with the Pixies, and then we've got a quick message from our sponsors.

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0: of the show, which absolutely flies every time. I have spoken to Margot. She's here. She's ready to go for her show from 2 o'clock. So make sure you go tune in to that, because I certainly will be. Of course, you can be tuning in on 92.3 North, 104.5 Central, or 99.7 South. We do have Margot coming in from 2 to 4 with Tuesday afternoon. We've got a new show coming in from 4 o'clock with Jindy today, which is absolutely amazing to listen into. I will definitely be listening in as well. I mean, I'll be listening in anyway, but particularly to our new show from 4 o'clock. We've got Pete Lavelle coming in at 5 with the Tuesday Drive, Jock Miles with The Vibe from 7, Wes J from 9 p.m, and Coco's Outback Club from 11. So you're sorted for the rest of your day and night. Of course, if you miss any and you want to go back and listen at another time, you know, especially those later shows, if you want to listen when it's a little bit earlier on in the day, you can go check out our website, which is www.org.au, to listen to all already pre-shows on demand, which is always a bit of a win-win anyway. Now, guys, we've got one, maybe two songs. We'll see what we can fit in before the news and weather. Of course, this is the Tuesday Twist. We're going to change it up. And a song I've been liking lately, Teen Jesus. This is Balcony.
1: You want variety? You got it. 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
1: Hello there, this is Michael Lynch. Well, we should know by mid-afternoon whether the Reserve Bank has decided, as widely expected, to keep interest rates on hold at 4.35%. But a leading economist is warning that the official cash rate needs to be higher, as Sarah Patterson reports.
2: Should the RBA leave the cash rate on hold today, households the nation over who've been hit with three rate hikes already this year will breathe a sigh of relief. But according to EQ Economics Managing Director Warren Hogan, it needs to go up. Otherwise, Australia risks an economic crisis. Hogan believes the RBA has been too kind, telling Newswire the Reserve Bank's so-called economic experiment of keeping interest rates lower than the rest of the developed world has failed to tame inflation. Sarah Patterson, Air News.
1: Car insurance companies are under pressure to explain what is driving a sharp increase in premiums. Jack Fenwick explains.
3: A review by the corporate regulator has found prices soared far beyond inflation in 2025. ASIC looked at eight insurance brands under five insurers, which collectively make up nearly three quarters of the market, finding car insurance premiums increased by 8% in the year to July 2025. Premiums already grew more than 42% between 2019 and 2024. The Insurance Council of Australia says it's exploring options to explain premiums more clearly to consumers.
1: New South Wales Ambulance says the types of defibrillators used in its fleet are safe, despite the medical regulator suspending sales of the devices. Sean Bindley has more on that.
4: The Paramedics Union says some of its members have reported issues with the devices. But Ambulance Executive Director Alan Morrison says they closely monitor the technology being used to help save lives in New South Wales.
5: We did go through and all our devices have been reviewed and have been looked at where any fault has existed or been identified. Those have been remediated. The machines we have are not subject to the issues that the TGA is undertaking the suspension of sales on.
1: Dozens of dentists are gathering at Parliament House in Canberra today to call for the release of a national oral health plan. Data shows one in three adults has untreated tooth decay, with 2 million Australians not seeking dental care because of cost. The Dental Association's Dr. Chris Sanzaro says a national plan has been repeatedly delayed.
6: We're calling on MPs from across the country to ensure that their constituents' voices are heard and that the Health Minister prioritises the release of the National Oral Health Plan and improves access for dental care.
1: An independent MP believes the Prime Minister should offer a personal apology to the Japanese Prime Minister over what she says was a grubby joke made on a podcast. Correspondence between Japan and the Prime Minister's department in July stated that no action would be taken over comments about melons and suggested it had been the subject of sensationalized reporting. But Monique Ryan has told Today to offer an honest apology is the right thing to do.
7: If I was the PM, I'd pick up the phone to the Japanese Prime Minister and apologise to her on this one.
1: This is Air National News. Broncos star Katoni Staggs has entered an early guilty plea for a careless high tackle during his side's loss to the Dolphins last weekend. Pat Carrigan, meanwhile, has been found guilty by the NRL judiciary for his high tackle charge. Meantime, Bulldogs players are backing Jethro Rinakama to bounce back from a disappointing game against the Roosters. The young winger came up with four handling errors as the Dogs were overrun in the second half. Teammate Kurt Mann says Rinakama has his full confidence.
8: You are required to make runs all the time when you go out there, and I've got a good opportunity to play two games, hopefully, and make runs, get four innings to do that. So if I don't do that, then yeah, I'll put fate in someone else's hands. So yeah, I haven't done enough.
1: West Coast's Brandon Stasevich says the players are regretting a brief lapse that saw Sunday's AFL game against Collingwood slip away from them. He's told Sports Today that after half-time, they really let themselves down.
9: It was probably a 15-20 minute patch in that third quarter where they got ahead of us and able to kick what would have been the margin, three or four goals, and just probably didn't defend well enough for the whole game.
1: A new triathlon hub is to be launched on the Gold Coast to serve as a training base for Olympic and Paralympic Games. The high-performance hub will be situated at the Miami Aquatic Centre and is being seen as representing a very important step forward for the sport. Australian Independent Radio News.
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10: Good afternoon to you. The time is 5 minutes past two and the temperature in Nowra and Bomaderry surrounding villages, beautiful, absolutely, 17.4, feeling like 8.9. That doesn't make sense, does it? But anyway, if you're out of the wind and you're in the sunshine, it's gorgeous, just 17.4, you can't poke a stick at that, can you? What about down here in Ulladulla and Milton and surrounding villages? I guess it depends on where you are. 19.2 in the sunshine, feeling like 14.7. Wow. Let's go for 17 to 18 on the south coast at the moment, depending on where you are on the south coast, of course. Gorgeous late winter's day, isn't it? Sunny, mostly sunny. The winds, what have they been? They've been west, southwesterly, 20 to 30 k's. Yeah, they've moved to west, northwesterly, 15 to 20 k, 25 k's this afternoon. But, getting lighter as we move through the afternoon. It's just a glorious afternoon. We won't go with the feel likes, will we? That gets a bit mundane. We'll just go 16 to 17 or 18 degrees, depending on where you are on the south coast at the moment. Just a beautiful, beautiful sunny day. The humidity, 38%. That's not much, is it? Mm. And what about tomorrow, Wednesday? It is, isn't it? Top of 18 tomorrow, mostly sunny. Dropping back to 16, still sunny on Thursday. But I guess there's some rain coming. I've heard the kookaburras and read into the forecast for the coming days. Friday, mostly sunny. A little bit of rain coming through, 9 to 16 on Friday. 15 on Saturday with showers increasing. Showers on Sunday, top of 14. Showers on Monday. So, yeah, I guess it looks like it's a little bit on Saturday, but mainly Sunday and Monday when we're going to have those showers coming through and cooler temperatures. Yes. Winter temperatures, 14 to 15 to 16, if we're lucky, on Saturday, Sunday and Monday. The water temperature is a gorgeous 17.4 if you're going to head down to the water. We are in a low tide that occurred around 12:30 today, and the sun is going to farewell us at 5:23 p.m. as we can really notice our days becoming a little bit longer now, can't we? Marginally, but still we can still notice, yep. 23 minutes past five, sunset with that extra 25 minutes or so of last light to enjoy, and we will, won't we? 18 to 19 degrees. Did I say 19? Yes, down here in Ulladulla. Depending on where you are on the south coast at the moment, it's just absolutely gorgeous.
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10: And the only reminder from Sydney Trains is that buses will be replacing trains between Central and Bondi Junction, if that's the neck of the woods that you're heading towards. And, of course, 8 minutes past two, in 25 minutes, it'll be school pickup, school zone time. Might be a few early pickups. Take care, won't you, if you're around the school areas. For yourself, those around you, including our gorgeous school children, and animals too. If you're out and about on the road, there might be some early rises amongst our native animals heading towards the roadsides. Well, 17, 18, depending on where you are, we won't go with the feel like. It's just a gorgeous day, isn't it? Thank you, Daisy, for another fabulous Tuesday twist. My name's Margot, and I'll be with you for the next couple of hours, and it's time for...

4 o'clock with you until 4 o'clock. It's the Tuesday afternoon show with Margot. Good to be here. I hope you've had a very pleasant start to your 11th day of August. Gee, not long to go now, is it, before spring? Oh, getting ahead of myself, but it's just a gorgeous day. Stay with me for the next couple of hours, and I'm going to be spinning tunes commencing with the letter I this afternoon. That's where my alphabet letter landed, including my feature song of the program coming up in the next 10 minutes or so from a wonderful, wonderful Australian artist called Grace Cummings out of Melbourne. Brilliant, brilliant voice. So she has a new album coming out. So I'll be playing one of the lead singles from that album. But first of all, from a couple of months ago, earlier this year, the Lemon Twigs out of the States, and they seem to be channeling late 60s artists with their beautiful, beautiful harmonies. A couple of brothers out of New York, I think they are, the Lemon Twigs. I just can't get over losing you. And what are we going to have? Let's have some blues from Joanne Shaw Taylor. If that ain't a reason, she's out of the UK. That's where I'm heading. The UK. Wonderful, wonderful blues voice. She's coming up after the Lemon Twigs. Totally different genres, but let's get into it anyway. First of all, the Lemon Twigs.

0: If that ain't a reason, from Joanne Shaw Taylor, just from a couple of years ago, and prior to that, something totally different. The Lemon Twigs. It sounds like it came out of the 60s, didn't it? But it didn't. It came out of February, I think, this year, 2026. The Lemon Twigs, and I just can't get over losing you. 17 minutes past two. It's the Tuesday afternoon show with Margot, where I'll be spinning tunes commencing with the letter I. Zillions of them aren't there, but I'll be only able to squeeze in a few between now and 2 o'clock. Across genre, across down through the decades, new, old, somewhere in between, as we've just heard a couple of reasonably newbies, and my feature song coming up at the moment from a Melbourne artist, beautiful, beautiful singer, Grace Cummings. She is renowned for her astonishingly powerful voice, alto, just remarkable. About to release her fourth album, and it's called Blood Horse, coming out in the next week or two, but she's released a couple of tunes, and I just happened to have bought one from iTunes. It's called I'm Not Crazy, Grace Cummings, from her new album, Blood Horse, my feature song of the program coming up. So, but we'll take a message or two from our sponsors, and I'll follow Blood Horse with one of Grace Cummings' great influences that she's often spoken about. Yes, Bob Dylan. So we'll have I'll Be Your Baby Tonight after Grace Cummings.
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Just wonderful. Always happy to play a Bob, yes. Well, he's been on the airwaves for about 69 years, hasn't he? Just turned, in May of this year, he turned 85. How many thousands of songs has he written, not only for himself, but for others? And others have very happily covered his tunes and, Madame Watts are out of them, naturally, and turned them into massive hits as well. Bob Dylan, I'll Be Your Baby Tonight. Bob Dylan, one of the influences of the great Australian artist that I've been enjoying her work over the last couple of years, Grace Cummings. She has a new album out called Black Horse, and I played I'm Not Crazy. And that, it's a little bit laid back. The album is called Blood Horse, and there are some songs on that that really showcase her powerful voice. My feature song, enjoyed it. I'll play it again near the end of the program. Grace Cummings out of Melbourne. I'm Not Crazy. Well, let's have In Any Tongue from David Gilmour. I'm very happy to play David Gilmour, of course. It's a Tuesday afternoon show with Margaret, 26 minutes past two, and I hope you're having a lovely, lovely afternoon. Gorgeous weather, isn't it? Yep. 16, 17, 18, feeling like, but we won't go there. Here's David Gilmour, In Any Tongue, followed by The Cure and In Between Days. iTunes this afternoon, that means tunes commencing with the letter I.

The Fabulous Cure, In Between Days from So Many Days, In Between, yes, today and when that song came out. But of course, we know they all came back after many, many In Between Days, came roaring back onto the charts earlier this year with a new album. Now, what was it called? Songs of a Lost World, I think, early in 2026, The Cure. And of course, Robert Smith from The Cure has been doing some interesting things with Olivia Rodrigo. Olivia Rodrigo, I guess that's it, is it? Yes, with a song called What's Wrong With Me. I think she has been very, as admits it, she loves The Cure's music, and she has been very influenced by Robert Smith and all of The Cure, which is great to hear. Who else do we hear? I've forgotten. It's so long ago. The temperature, let's go for the temperature. The temperature is 17 degrees in Nowra, Bomadoo and surrounding villages. Down here in Milton Ulladulla, just a little bit warmer. What are we going to have now? Oh, I think let's go for I Wonder from Rodriguez, and then following that with I Find Something For You, I think.

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0: The fabulous Mary Gauthier out of the US, a wonderful, wonderful songwriter, folk singer, Americana, extraordinaire, says it, sings it as it is. And that is I Drink from some years ago from a very interesting album called Drag Queens in Limousines. And she has a new album coming out called The Reckoning in a couple of weeks. So I look forward to getting a track from that new album. She concluded a trio of tunes we had from the Blue Mountains, west of Sydney, Julia Jacklin, brilliant she is, with a tune from last year, the year before, I Was Neon. She is another artist about to release an album coming up in September called The Gem, and it's named after a Melbourne live music pub, apparently, and they built this a production studio on top of the pub, and that's where she made her latest album, The Gem. So looking forward to that. And Rodriguez, a classic from the great Rodriguez called I Wonder. We all know that track, don't we? Just lovely. It is 14 minutes to 3 o'clock, the national news coming your way. It's the Tuesday Afternoon Show with Margot. I'm spinning tunes commencing with the letter I this afternoon. A crush genre, of course. More to come. But let's take a message from our sponsors, then a few more tunes before the national news at 3 p.m.
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1: Good afternoon, this is Michael Lynch. No word yet on the RBA decision on interest rates, although the official cash rate is expected to stay at 4.35%, despite the belief by some economists that an increase is needed. Finance Minister Katie Gallagher says making the right decision is a tough call for the central bank.
2: We have seen some really welcome progress in inflation in the economy, but we are, of course, affected by all of those global developments, including the war in the Middle East.
1: The death toll from a powerful earthquake in Colombia is expected to rise as crews desperately search for survivors. Scores of people have already been confirmed dead, with hundreds of buildings damaged and many people trapped under debris. Australians are being urged to fill out the census tonight to help government allocate future funding. The Bureau of Statistics will follow up those who don't complete the survey by next week, while people who outright refuse to participate will be fined. Emily Walter from the Bureau of Stats says there's no other data resource like the census, which is taken every 5 years.
3: So what we aim for is that people are willing and they're very well supported to complete the census, and generally we find that lots of people do absolutely voluntarily because they understand why it's important.
1: Australia will soon have a vaccine against bird flu, which will be administered to wildlife in captivity. States and territories will begin rolling out vaccinations in the coming days and weeks on species thought to be mainly susceptible to the disease. 231 cases of bird flu have so far been detected in several states, the majority in South Australia. Environment Minister Murray Watt says Canberra will get right behind the vaccine rollout.
4: Where it's possible to vaccinate wild birds, we will do so. But the priority here is to vaccinate birds that are in captivity. And of course, in our zoos and various other institutions, we've been taking steps to ensure that we do have populations of our most vulnerable bird species. And they're going to be the priority when it comes to vaccinations.
1: The federal opposition claims it'll ensure the Albanese government does the right thing on gambling reform. Labor is expected to reach a deal with the coalition on its laws to limit wagering advertising. The agreement is tipped to include restrictions on betting inducements, along with stricter controls during children's television hours. Liberal MP Ben Small says the party's aim is to reflect community expectations.
5: Clear message that the Australian people sent us through that Senate inquiry, that things like gambling inducements needed to be dealt with. Footy time should be family time, and allowing 3 gambling ads per hour during children's programming was a perverse outcome.
1: Public sector union boss Melissa Donnelly will be the new National Secretary of the Australian Council of Trade Unions. Former ACTU Secretary Sally McManus and President Michelle O'Neill announced their resignations in July. Ms. Donnelly says the cost of living and the AI boom will be priorities when she takes up her appointment at the end of August. In other news, a survey has found that the majority of Australians would like to have greater control over what they see on social media. The financial regulator has accused some car insurance companies of failing to explain why premiums have increased. And research shows coral cover on the Great Barrier Reef is at near record levels. This is Air National News. Footy fans may have to fork out more to go to this year's AFL Grand Final, as Sarah Patterson reports.
6: For the 11th consecutive year, the league is freezing the price of the cheapest final seats. Tickets to the first wild card round at the end of this month will start at $35. However, AFL Grand Final ticket costs are set to go up for the second straight year, increasing $7 from $172 for the best value and from $515 to $536 for the best reserved seats, a price hike of $21. Sarah Patterson, S-Sport.
1: Broncos lock Patrick Carrigan and Cowboys forward Reuben Cotter will both face the NRL judiciary tonight in the hope of not copping fines. Well, as Australia embarks on up to 21 tests in 12 months starting Thursday against Bangladesh, Australian opener Jake Weatherald is hungry for runs. The two-test series, part of the World Test Championship. Weatherald admits he'll need runs to lock in his spot for the tour of South Africa.
7: You are required to make runs all the time when you go out there, and I've got a good opportunity to play 2 games, hopefully, and make runs, get 4 innings to do that. So If I don't do that, then yeah, it's up, I'll put fate in someone else's hands. So yeah, I haven't done enough.
1: Jake Weatherald on Australian Independent Radio News.
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8: Good afternoon to you. The time is 5 minutes past three and the temperature in Nowra, Bomaderry surrounding villages at the moment, a gorgeous 17 degrees, and down here in Milton, Ulladulla, 18. Just lovely on the south coast, 17 to 18 on the south coast at the moment with lots and lots of sunshine. And still more to come because sunset is not until 23 minutes past five. The winds have eased, a little bit breezy this morning, but doing okay at the moment. What about tomorrow? Wednesday, mostly sunny with a top of 18. Thursday, much the same, 16, 17, depending on where you are. And again on Friday, might be a few sprinkles of rain coming through on Friday, but certainly showers increasing on Saturday. Starting the day at 12, making it to 15 on Friday with 90% chance of rain, 5 to 10 mils. Much the same on Sunday. A little bit cooler with a top of 14 and showers on Monday as well with 5 to 10 mils coming our way on Monday. So from Saturday onwards, showers increasing into the beginning of next week. The water temperature is a gorgeous 17.4 if you're going to head down to the water. Told you when the sun's going to set, as our days become marginally longer, don't they? 23 minutes past five, yeah. That's about it. It's just a gorgeous, gorgeous winter weather, the rain coming our way as we move into the weekend.
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8: Sydney Trains, the only reminder is that buses will be replacing trains from Bondi, from Central Station to Bondi Junction if you're heading in that direction. And if you're out and about on the roads, of course, the school zone started at 2:30. Take care, won't you? And remember, it is very close to school pickup time. Watch out for mums and dads and carers picking up their kids from the local schools in your local area. And just people out and about on the roads, take care for yourself, not only for yourself, but for those around you, including our native animals. 7 minutes past three, it's the Tuesday afternoon show with Margot once again, and I've been spinning tunes commencing with the letter I. That's my little thing this afternoon. That's where my alphabet arrow landed, and we've had some newbies, some oldies, somewhere in between, and of course my feature song from Grace Cummings from her latest album, Blood Horse, which comes out in the next couple of days, and the song I played for you was I'm Not Crazy, and I'll play that again just before the program concludes this afternoon. And we'll also have Alex Clark at about 20 to 4 giving us a bit of a lowdown on the gigs happening in the Shoalhaven over the next couple of days and into the weekend. This is this was a massive hit in mid-2000s, I guess, late 2000s, before 2020 anyway. I Dare You from the XX. And what else? And then a very unusual song from an Australian project, a bunch of interesting musicians that I can't remember the bands that they became quite famous in down through the decades, but they're called The Meeting Tree. They called themselves The Meeting Tree. And I know tax time has passed, but this song is called I Pay My Tax, I Hate Myself is the name of the song. But first of all, I Dare You. I think it goes with it.

0: A very interesting collective of Australian musicians, including the great bassist Janet English from Spider Bait. Yes, that song came out, mid to late 2000s, I guess. I pay my tax and I hate myself for doing it is the name of the song. And prior to that, we heard The XX out of the UK with I Dare You, a massive hit for them some years back. It is 16 minutes past three. Let's take a message from our sponsors. It's the Tuesday afternoon show with Marco into the second hour with you until 4 o'clock. 17, 18 degrees, depending on where you are. It's gorgeous, isn't it?
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Well, you'll notice my jazz bias. 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

Well, the fabulous DMAs out of Newtown. It started in what, in a garage in Newtown back in 2012, and they've just been phenomenal taking their music all around the world with the beautiful voice of Tommy O'Dell out the front there with lead vocals. And, of course, the rest of the band, a trio. They make magic with the three of them, don't they? And I believe they have a new album coming out soon too, but that's for another day. A few artists that I've played this morning, many Australian artists that have new albums coming out in the next couple of weeks. Who else? We heard the Hollies, the Dollies, yes, the New York Dolls. No, I haven't played them this afternoon. The Hollies with I'm Down. Alan Clark, from the Hollies, the lead vocalist, he has had a miraculous voice, didn't he? Just so good to listen to. And the Spinners, I'll Be Around. What am I going to have now? It must be time for my feature artist, feature song, of course, Grace Cummings out of Melbourne. She has a new album out in the next week or so called Blood Horse. And the song that I have is I'm Not Crazy. So let's have that one. And I'm going to once again play a song from one of her great influences. She talks about Bob Dylan. Yes, which Bob Dylan? I threw it all away. I think I'm going to play, but first of all, I'm Not Crazy from Grace Cummings. Fabulous voice.

I Threw It All Away, a Bob Dylan song that you don't hear that often, do you, from many moons ago. I can't even recall which album it is from. I'd certainly have to. Dr. Google would help you find that out, but it's lovely, isn't it? I Threw It All Away. Prior to that, Grace Cummings out of Melbourne. I'm Not Crazy. It's from her new album. I think it's her third or fourth album. She has an astonishing voice. Wonderful, wonderful artist. Blood Horse is the name of the album, the Grace Cummings album, coming out in the next week or two. And that's my feature song. Of course, it began with the letter I, and that's what I've been playing this afternoon. Well, speaking of the letter I, In the Stars from the Rolling Stones, I guess you wouldn't be pessimistic if you thought that Foreign Tongues was going to be the last album that the Stones ever created and left for us. It's a masterpiece, isn't it? It's so many great songs on it, and it's been getting absolute rave reviews. In the Stars, of course, is one of the lead singles. So let's have that. In the Stars from the Rolling Stones, from their latest album, In Foreign Tongues. And then I'll be having Alex Clark ringing us to tell us what's happening gig-wise over the next few days and into the weekend.

0: Ah, the legendary Stones, yes, from their possibly their last album ever, with In the Stars from Foreign Tongues. It is 20 minutes to 4 o'clock and I have Alex on the phone. Good afternoon, Alex.
1: Hey, hello, Triple Users. Thanks for tuning in.
0: Hello, are you there?
1: Oh, can you hear us?
0: Yes, it's windy. Yeah, I know. I just lost you, but I can hear you again. You're back. Just,
1: I'm going to give you a quick rundown of our weekly movie guide so where you can go to check out some live music.
0: All right.
1: This weekend, we're going to kick off with Friday, 14th of August, at Steam Packet Hotel. We've got the amazing Jack Billman hitting the stage there from 5:30 to 8:30. He's also about Donna Reed's tour, so he's definitely one to watch. And if you miss him on the Friday, then catch him on the Saturday playing at Stage 8 at the Marina from 6 till 9. That's Jack Billman. And JJ's is such an awesome spot. They have live music there every second Saturday. We also have the same packet on Saturday, Tommy Steve. He'll be playing from 6 to 9 also. Otherwise, if you're in Canberra, you can catch Catastrophe Music, which is Cat Martin, up at the Old Canberra Inn. That's 3 till 5. Lovely afternoon spot there in Canberra. While you're up there on the Sunday, the Old Canberra Inn has got Inez playing from 3 till 5. And also the Dixon Tap House has got Michael Bray, who's unreal. I love him. He's playing from 1 till 4. So you can check those guys out in Canberra. On the coast, the Steam Pack Hotel's got local Nelligan band north of the creek. They'll be playing from 12 to 3. Hopefully we've got together and that'll be in the beer garden. Or you can head to the Gorge Brewing, which is going to have Tom Henry between 1 and 4. And just a little reminder, we do have the Movie on the Curtain tour, which is our three regional artist lineup that we're touring through our region, which is amazing. They've got a show coming up the 4th of September at the Milton Theatre. You can have your tickets from their page. They're on and they're starting to sell quite now, which is amazing to see. 35 get to have an interview with myself and the three artists before they perform and get to know a little bit about them before they play their amazing music. But they're also playing at the cinema in Narooma as well as Castro Theatre. All that's on our Move Instagram page, so you can head there and check out all that information. Who's playing this weekend? You can catch that on there as well. But thank you for getting out there and supporting live music.
0: Thank you, Alex. And that's, once again, that's the Move Instagram page, isn't it?
1: That's right. MUVE, Move Management Instagram. You'll catch us there.
0: All right. Well, thanks again, considering it's so windy wherever you are, but it wasn't too bad. We were able to get the gist of what's happening locally and in other parts of the Shoalhaven over the next few days and into the weekend. Thanks again, and we'll talk to you again next week.
1: Amazing. Thank you, listeners. 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
0: My pleasure. Thank you, Alex. Well, it is time. What is it? It's time's racing away. It's 15 minutes to, or 17 minutes. I've got another couple of minutes, haven't I, to 4 o'clock. The national news coming your way, of course, at 4 o'clock. It's the Tuesday afternoon show with Margot. I've got a few more tunes to play for you. I've been spinning tunes this afternoon, commencing with the letter I. Oh, we just heard the Rolling Stones before we started chatting with Alex from their latest album, In the Stars, and the album, of course, Foreign Tongues. But let's have some isolation from John Lennon, and then a message or two from our sponsors.

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1: 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I'm proud to have delivered $100 million from the Albanese Labor Government for this important road project.
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6: How good's a weekend sleep in? Saturday finally comes around, but then you get woken up at the crack of dawn by that streaky light slicing through your so-called blockout blinds. 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
7: 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All of love.

Alan Stone doing a fabulous version of Bob Marley's classic, Is This Love? He's an American R&B soul singer, and he brought out that song a couple of years ago and does a very, very passionate interpretation of a Bob Marley classic. We also heard Isolation from the great John Lennon. It's 6 minutes, nearly 6 minutes to 4 o'clock. The national news coming your way, of course. And then Jindy's going to be on the airwaves from the Nowra studio. Welcome, Jindy. She's going to play some killer tunes between 4 and 5 before Peter Lavelle hits the airwaves with Tuesday Drive. My name's Margot, and it's been a great pleasure to be here in the Milton studio for the Tuesday afternoon show, spinning tunes this afternoon, commencing with the letter I. Consequently, we just heard Is This Love? As always, going out with a Beatles tune, a Fab Four tune, commencing with the letter of the afternoon. But I think I have time for one more newbie in the night from Beck. He has a new album, or bringing a new album out, and this song was lifted from it a month or so ago. So stick around, won't you? Tune in to Jindy. It's her first time on the airwaves, so I know you'll give her some support. And God willing, I'll be back in the chair here next Tuesday afternoon.

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1: Good afternoon, this is Michael Lynch. Australians struggling to meet monthly mortgage repayments will be able to sleep a little easier tonight. In a unanimous decision, the Board of the Reserve Bank of Australia has decided not to increase the official cash rate beyond its present 4.35%. It's the second consecutive time the RBA has made this decision. The corporate watchdog has found that motorists are paying more for car insurance, but providers are not saying why they've upped the premiums. An ASIC report shows motor vehicle insurance premiums rose 8% in the past financial year, and around 70% of companies had poor disclosure practices. Commissioner Alan Kirtland says the premium increases in recent years have been significantly higher than the increases in inflation.
2: That's why it's even more important for insurers to explain what the reasons behind those increases are. And when insurers do that properly, it will prompt some people to push back or to shop around. And we know that when people take those actions, they often end up spending less.
1: Victorian Premier Ben Carroll says he's very close to finalising the terms of reference for a royal commission into the state's construction sector. Carroll called a royal commission last month on the back of his predecessor Jacinda Allen's refusal to do so. The Premier says it's very important that the terms of reference are right.
3: A serious body of work that will go to top-tier contractors, relevant trade unions, small enterprises, enterprise corruption. Not what the opposition leader's done, essentially submitted it as a Year 10 legal studies case.
1: Tonight is census night, and like election voting, it's compulsory. Assistant Treasury Minister Andrew Lee says by completing the nationwide questionnaire, householders are providing the government with key information as to how best to allocate future funding.
4: And it's part of giving back to your community, because when you can accurately fill in the census, it ensures that your community gets the resources that it's entitled to.
1: A Sydney council is moving to make it mandatory for English to be at least one of the languages on any business signs. Strathfield councillors in favour of the plan suggest it would help boost unity, while critics say it's unnecessary and an overreach. Federal Coalition Senator Michaela Cash has told Today that small businesses don't need more regulatory burdens.
5: We're pretty clear in terms of it's our national language, and yes, people who come here should learn it. But I'll be honest with you, small businesses, they don't need another layer of council regulation. They're doing it hard enough under Anthony Albanese as it is.
1: Climate change is still a significant threat to the Great Barrier Reef, despite a bounce back from a mass bleaching event. A new report by the Australian Institute of Marine Science has found that coral covering all three regions of the reef has increased slightly or remained at similar levels to last year's results. But program lead Dr. Mike Emsley says heat stress still plays a crucial role in the reef's health.
6: And that's really reducing the amount of time that allows corals to recover. But, you know, as I said, this year, the monsoon came along, cooled the waters down, and has really allowed corals to begin that recovery process.
1: This is AIR National News. Firstly, to the NRL and the belief that the flaws of the six-man bench will hurt the South Sydney Rabbitohs following the hamstring injury suffered by Ashton Ward. Jaden Sullivan is expected to replace Ward at halfback in the game against the Bulldogs on Friday night. He's averaging just 18 minutes off the bench this season, having not been used six times. Prop junior Totola says they're confident Sullivan will handle the demands of playing 80 minutes.
7: I know he hasn't played too much footy coming with the six-man bench and stuff, but yeah, I know he knows what to do, and he's got a job to do, so I know he'll do it well.
1: West Coast Brandon Stasevic says the players are regretting a brief lapse that saw Sunday's AFL game against Collingwood slip away from them. He's told Sports Today things went pear-shaped after half-time.
8: It was probably a 15-20-minute patch in that third quarter where they got ahead of us and able to kick what would have been the margin, three or four goals, and just probably didn't defend well enough for the whole game.
1: In the round ball game, Matilda's midfielder Tamika Yallop has signed for the Wellington Phoenix ahead of the coming A-League women's season. In water sport, Jack Robinson has won an all-Aussie battle with Callum Robson at the Tahiti Surf Pro to set up a third-round meeting with wildcard Kelly Slater. Ethan Ewing and George Peter have also advanced to the last 16. Australian Independent Radio News.
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9: Hello, you're listening to Review FM. It's Shindy here for another show. It's my first day going on Tuesdays. I'm usually here every Wednesday from 4 to 5, so I'll now be here every Tuesday from 4 to 5 for your Youth Amplified show. Thank you again to Margot for another great show. Make sure you catch her again next week from 2 to 4pm. Alright, so let me do today's weather. Right now in Nowra it is 16 degrees. Let's have a look at your Nowra daily forecast for the week. Tomorrow we're looking at a top of 18 with mostly sunny weather. Thursday we're looking at a top of 18 with mostly sunny weather. Friday we're looking at some sunny weather with a top of 19. Saturday we're looking at some late showers with a top of 16. And Sunday we're looking at some showers with a top of 15. Alright, let's have a look at your Ulladulla weather now. Right now in Ulladulla it is 17 degrees. Here's your Ulladulla daily forecast for the week. Tomorrow we're looking at mostly sunny weather with a top of 18. On Thursday, we're looking at some sunny weather with a top of 16. Friday, we're looking at mostly sunny weather with a top of 16. Saturday, we're looking at some showers increasing with a top of 15. And Sunday, we're looking at some showers with a top of 14. So that is your weekly weather forecast for Nowra and Ulladulla. I'll be here for the next hour playing some great music. Today, we have a 70s theme. So I thought, why not start it off with Queen, with Keep Yourself Alive, which came out in 1973. Here we go.

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It's Jindy Olsen here. One moment. Right, you just heard Saturday Night's A Wrap of Fighting by Elton John. Before that, we heard Rocket Man by Elton John. And we started off with some Queen with Somebody to Love and Keep Yourself Alive. So if you, in case you can't tell, today I'm doing a 70s theme. So we've got some great 70s music coming up until 5 p.m. So I'll be here till then. So up next, we're going to change the vibe a bit with some Dolly Parton, some country music, and we're going to play Jolene by Dolly Parton, which came out as a single in 1973 and was later released on her 13th solo album, which came out in 1974. All right, here we go. Here is Jolene by Dolly Parton.

You're listening to Tribu FM. It's Shindy here from the Nara Studio, playing some 70s music for you today. We just heard Early Morning Breeze by Dolly Parton, and before that we heard Jolene by Dolly Parton. So we had a little bit of country now. We're going to go back to rock with some Fleetwood Mac, because you can't do a 70s show without playing some Fleetwood Mac songs, especially from the album Rumours. All right, so here is The Chain by Fleetwood Mac.

You're listening to Triple U FM. That was You Make Love and Fun by Fleetwood Mac. And before that, we heard another Fleetwood Mac song, The Chain, both from the album Rumours, which came out in the 70s. Because today, I'm doing a 70s show. If you're just joining here, hi, my name's Jindy. This is my first time doing my show on Tuesdays. I'm usually on Wednesdays from 4 to 5, but now I've moved to Tuesdays from 4 to 5. So you can always catch me here. And we're doing a 70s show today. And up next, I've got a request from Kelvin in Tasmania, who was my grandfather, Hotel California by the Eagles. Here we go.

You're listening to Tribute FM. That was Hotel California by the Eagles, a request from Kelvin in Tasmania. We have another request from Kelvin in Tasmania, Staying Alive by the Bee Gees. Here we go.

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6: 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It's Shindy here signing off today. I have a show every Tuesday from 4 to 5 p.m. So see you all next week. Let's end with some Talking Heads. This is Psycho Killer. Catch Pete Lavelle up next.

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1: I'm Mark Dransfield. Mortgage holders have been given a reprieve, with the Reserve Bank keeping interest rates on hold for the second month in a row. More from Federal Politics Editor Michael Packey.
2: The RBA Board has held its latest two-day meeting, keeping the official cash rate steady at 4.35%. The decision was unanimous among all nine board members and expected by analysts, after interest rates rose three times so far this year. Inflation is moderating, but the Reserve Bank is concerned it's still sitting outside its target band. The RBA board has also had to weigh inflation against the backdrop of a slowing economy, which has led to a drop in house prices. The four major banks have pushed out any hope of a rate cut until at least the middle of next year. Michael Packey reporting.
1: The federal government is ramping up efforts to tackle the H5 bird flu, introducing a vaccine for native wildlife. States and territories will begin rolling out the vaccinations in coming weeks. Federal authorities have also revealed they'll adjust their reporting of the disease, focusing on spread and species rather than the number of individual cases. Agriculture Minister Julie Collins says the situation will continue to escalate.
3: Australians should expect to see more spread and larger numbers, particularly of dead birds and mass mortalities around the country from the H5 bird flu. We have been very clear that this will continue to spread across the country.
1: A new survey has found coral cover on the Great Barrier Reef is at near record levels. Chelsea Bowden reports.
4: The Australian Institute of Marine Sciences annual survey has found coral cover along all three regions of the reef increased slightly or remained at similar levels from last year. Only 16% of the reef surveyed showed a decline in coral cover. The Institute says while the reef experienced a summer of above average sea temperatures, late summer monsoon activity likely limited the extent of bleaching last summer. But it warns while the reef is showing resilience, its capacity to recover is limited.
1: Australia and Vietnam have agreed to boost cooperation across defence, energy and the digital economy. The Prime Minister's held high-level talks with his Vietnamese counterpart in Canberra. The leaders also agreed to open Vietnamese markets to kangaroo meat and establish new flight routes into Western Sydney. Anthony Albanese says Vietnam is a key regional partner.
5: At a time when the world is becoming more uncertain, resilient supply chains matter more than ever. Whether it's food, energy or critical goods, both our countries have an interest in keeping trade open and reliable.
1: Overseas now, and a state of emergency has been declared in Colombia after a magnitude 7.4 earthquake devastated parts of the country. Over 100 people are dead, with the death toll expected to rise, and many people are trapped under rubble. UNICEF Australia's Anita Quigley says they have resources in the area ready to go.
6: UNICEF has a major supply hub in nearby Panama, where we can quickly call on supplies if needed, like we did only 6 weeks ago with the earthquake in Venezuela. So UNICEF stands ready to provide further support if requested by the Colombian government.
1: This is AIR National News. Melbourne's coach has called for urgent changes to how the VFL is structured as Jack Viney prepares to make his return to football. The Demons vice-captain will play in Casey's last game of the season this weekend as he returns from an Achilles and back injury. But if he needs more time at state league level after that to return, it'll have to be through scratch matches with other clubs. Stephen King says the current structure of the VFL is not adequate for professional athletes.
7: For every week they have off, that's a missed opportunity where they get to develop and grow and learn and become AFL players. So yeah, it's something I feel like the AFL certainly needs to look at, aligning the seasons, even breaks within that. Sometimes we might have a Friday night game, the VFL play on a Sunday, so sometimes you've got to manage and take players out because it's a 5-day break.
1: Turning to NRL, and Peter Vilandis is not ruling out getting a third place playoff up and running this season, despite widespread backlash to the idea. The acting NRL chief executive says players would be given financial incentives to play in the fixtures in the lead up to the grand final. And in cricket, Australia say they're not underestimating Bangladesh ahead of Thursday's first test in Darwin, despite the tourists' disastrous warm-up match. Bangladesh was rolled for just 54 in its second innings, losing to a Cricket Australia 11 by an innings and 38 runs. Australian Independent Radio News.
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8: And the temperature in the Shoalhaven is currently between 15 and 16 degrees at the moment. We're in for a partly cloudy today, tomorrow with a slight chance of showers, most likely in the morning and the afternoon. The winds will continue to be the brisk cold westerlies that we experienced today. Westerlies 25 to 35 kilometres per hour tomorrow, with a maximum tomorrow of 18 degrees and an overnight minimum of 8 degrees. As I say, currently between 15 and 16, although because of the wind, the brisk westerly wind, it does feel a little cooler than that, closer to about 8 or 9 degrees. We've got sunrise tomorrow, expected at 6:42 a.m. and sunset at 5:24 p.m. The time now is 5 minutes past five, and you're listening to Triple UFM Shoalhaven Community Radio with Peter Lavelle, with you through to 7 o'clock tonight, doing the Tuesday Drive program from 5 to 7, as I generally do of a Tuesday. Very nice it is to be with you, which, apart from the cold wind, has been quite a delightful sunny day in my experience. And it is very nice to be with you. I've got some great music for you in the next couple of hours, including this next track, which is a favourite of mine, of Roxy Music's, a title track from their very last album, released in 1982. Brian Ferry, of course, the front man. This is from the album Avalon. This is the single of the same name.

0: disco classic from the 1970s, 1979 to be specific. Chic, a disco soul band with Good Times, featuring Bernard Edwards and Nile Rodgers, who produced and played on the track, band members from Chic there. And before that, a classic from, of course, Elvis Presley from 1970, sung written by Eddie Rabbit, who recorded the original version. Of course, Elvis is much better known. Kentucky Rain. The time now is 17 minutes past 5. You're listening to Triple UFM, Shoalhaven Community Radio. Peter Lavelle here with you all the way through to 5 p.m. tonight. 7 p.m., sorry, I should say, here on Triple UFM. 92.3 North, 104.5 Central, and 99.7 South are the numbers on the FM dial. 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Do have a look at it if you haven't already. Next up, we have a hit from the 1970s, Maria Muldaur with Midnight at the Oasis. That's right after a word or two from our sponsors.
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2: The Roy Orbison story. 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His unique songs conveyed vulnerability, fun, love and loss. Starring Mark Shelley, whose brilliant portrayal of the character and extraordinary vocals of Roy brings audiences to their feet. The Roy Orbison Story.
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0: And doesn't the wah wah pedal the guitarist use signify the 1970s there? And the sultry tones of Barry White, of course, topping it all off. I'm Gonna Love You Just a Little Bit More, Baby. There from Barry White. In fact, his debut single from his debut album from 1973. I've Got So Much to Give, the name of the album. And before that, You'll Always Find Me at the Kitchen at Parties, a 1980 single from Jonah Louie. And that was a request from Culburra-based singer and artist Norn Ogilvy. Before that, an Aussie classic, Great Southern Land. Probably best known these days from cricket players, as the Australian cricket team, I believe, plays it whenever they're playing at home in their home fields as they walk out onto the pitch. Ivor Davies and Ice House, of course, released it in 1982 from their second studio album, Primitive Man. And, of course, did very well as a single. Also featured in the Yahoo Sirius film Young Einstein, you might remember, from 1988. 22 minutes away from 6 o'clock is the time. Peter LaBelle here with you all the way through to 7 p.m. You're listening, of course, to Triple UFM, Shoalhaven Community Radio. 92.3 North, 104.5 Central, 99.7 South are the numbers on the FM dial, or you can opt instead to dispense with the radio and just stream us onto your device from our website. www.org.au is the website address. And I'll be back in just a moment with local Shoalhaven singer-songwriter Zoe Elliott and a tune called My Heart Remembers. That's next. But first, time for a word or two from our sponsors.
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And Zoe Elliott is Triple U's Artist of the Month. 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Now here's Elvis Costello with

From American soul singer there, Chaka Khan, with what was originally a Prince tune. Chaka Khan doing very well with a cover of that tune in 1984 as a single, also from an album of the same name, I Feel For You. Time now is 7 minutes away from 6 o'clock. You're listening to Triple UFM. Now here's another classic from 1980, The Cure, from their 17 Seconds album. This is A Forest.

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And you might be familiar with Sade's version of that tune, Why Can't We Live Together, from their Diamond Life album in the early 80s, but that was the original. Timmy Thomas, an African-American soul artist, singing and playing the organ there, and that particular track was noted for being one of the first tracks to use a drum machine rather than drums in the studio. Practice sort of became widely adopted really from then on. Not too good news for drummers really, I suppose, but that's the way of production, studio production there. Why Can't We Live Together, from 1972, from the album of the same name. Eric Burdon and War before that with Spill the Wine, from 1970. The time now is 6:08. Peter Lavelle here with you for another, a bit under an hour, take it up to 7 o'clock when you've got the vibe with the Doc. He'll take you through to 9 o'clock tonight here on UFM, Shoalhaven Community Radio. 92.3 North, 104.5 Central and 99.7 South are the numbers on the FM dial, or you can stream us instead onto your device from our website, www.org.au. 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

the Rolling Stones with Monkey Man from their Let It Bleed album from 1969. Chief Monkey on vocals, of course, Mick Jagger. Dickie Hopkins helping out on the piano there. And before that, before the word or two from our sponsors, the Beatles from their final album, Abbey Road, side one, John Lennon tune, Come Together. 23 minutes past six is the time. 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

0: Australia's own Kate Ceberano with her first big hit from 1989, Bedroom Eyes, a cut from her debut solo album Brave from that year. And before that, American multi-instrumentalist singer-songwriter Sufjan Stevens with a cut from his Illinois album from 2005, we heard Chicago. Steely Dan before that, Walter Becker and Donald Fagen, the duo who produced a number of terrific sounding and big selling albums through the late 70s and 80s. We heard Do It Again from very early in their career, from their very first album, Can't Buy a Thrill, from 1972. Time now is 16 minutes away from 7 o'clock. Peter Lavelle here. We're with you for another 16 minutes to take us up to 7. At 7 o'clock we've got The Vibe, hosted by Betty tonight, filling in for the Doc, who's off, I believe, sailing on the Coral Sea, or island hopping off with a mate on a boat. What a great way to be. We wish him a safe and pleasant trip. He'll be back in 3 weeks or so. Tonight, though, Betty will be presenting The Vibe in David's absence, in the Doc's absence. She's got some guests tonight, Noah and Patrick from Youthstock, and it's an event that's being held this Saturday in Ulladulla. For more details, tune in to Betty with The Vibe tonight. From 7 to 9, only here on Triple UFM, Shoalhaven Community Radio, 92.3 North, 104.5 Central, and 99.7 South are the numbers on the dial, or you can opt instead to stream us directly from our website onto your device. 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And I'll be back in just a moment with the Pet Shop Boys and West End Girls. 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

Jamaican singer and model Grace Jones with Walking in the Rain. Actually, originally an Australian tune written and sung by Harry Vanda and George Young, two of the great songwriters in Australian history of Easy Beats fame, who, after the Easy Beats folded, formed a band called Flash in the Pan, which was exactly that as far as bands go, but they did produce a few tunes, including that one, Walking in the Rain, which was picked up by Grace Jones. I'm not sure how she picked it up, but it was one of a number of covers that she did working with Island Records in Jamaica. Released from an album that she put out in 1976 called Night Clubbing. Well, that's about it for me. I've enjoyed your company. I do hope you'll join me next Tuesday for the Drive program from 5 to 7 here on Triple U. Don't go away, though. We've got Betty up next filling in for the Doc. She'll take you through to 9 o'clock tonight with some great music and a couple of special guests, Noah and Patrick from Youth Stock, an event to be held this Saturday in Aladala. For more details, do stick around to hear all about it from Betty. She's up next. And to say goodbye, to go out on, here's an old one that you might have heard, certainly your parents would have. Frank and Nancy Sinatra had a big hit in the 1960s with Something Stupid. Here's an updated cover version from 2001 from Nicole Kidman and Robbie Williams, their version of Something Stupid.

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2: That's right, it's 1 minute past seven and you're with Betty, sitting in for Doc on The Vibe tonight. Hope your Tuesday is going well. It's pretty wild and woolly out there, isn't it? As you've probably heard on the grapevine, Doc is away from the mic. He's sailing or something like that. Not a great night for it if he's got conditions like this, I can tell you that. Anyway, great to have your company here in the salubrious Milton studio. Now, tonight we are stepping into the time machine to celebrate Australian rock on this very day in August, in fact, August the 11th, and we're going to kick off by rewinding exactly 50 years to August 1976. It's going back away, isn't it? Sherbet was absolutely dominating the airwaves with How's That? Let's spin the track that defined a 70s Aussie summer. And summer love.

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It's H.G. Nelson here. Want to have a bit of a fish, a bit of fun, a bit of food, or just have a fiddle? Then stay tuned to Triple U. Forget the rest.

13 minutes past 7. You're on The Vibe, Triple U FM Community Radio with Betty. Now, before that we had Skyhooks, Women in Uniform, and then we kicked off with Sherbet, Summer Love. Now, what do those three bands have in common, apart from having lead singers in painfully tight jeans? Well, they all started off as pub bands. And, you know, they all had to start somewhere to get known. They started off in their local towns trying to get known. And coming up on the show, I'm going to have a couple of blokes who are passionate about just that, getting our local talent known. And they've put together an incredible event, which I'm going to be chatting with them about. That's going to be coming up probably between 7:45 and 8 o'clock. So stay tuned for that. As we all know, it's a long way to the top.

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0: And of course, that was In Excess and Black and White. And before we had that, The One Thing. It's 25 minutes to 8. You're with Betty on the Vibe, sitting in for Doc on Triple UFM Community Radio. And I am joined live on the mics right now by two lovely blokes who are working hard to shape the future of live music on the South Coast. Please welcome Noah and Patrick to the program. Welcome, hello, boys. Hello. Thank you so much for coming on this cold, windy Tuesday. So good to have you here, because you two are putting together a really exciting event, and it's your first event called Youthstock. So tell our listeners out there, what is the vision behind Youthstock, and what made you want to bring this to life?
1: So as a young member of the community, we see a lot of music in pubs and clubs, which if you're over 18 works really well. But us being under 18 and into the music scene, it's difficult to get into those places because sometimes you don't have an adult with you. So we're like, we saw the Milton Jazz and Blues Fest and we're like, that's so awesome. How can we do something similar? So that's kind of where it started. And then from there, we've been working with the Dunn Lewis Centre, just trying to actually turn this idea into a real thing.
0: Perfect. Because you guys, so Patrick, you're 17 and Noah, you're 16.
2: Yes.
0: Super impressed. Like, really, it's so good. And how you managed to actually pull this off the ground. So you got the inspiration, say from the Milton Blues and Jazz Festival. How did you then get things moving? Like, how did you know who to contact and to get it all together?
2: So in the beginning, it was really just like we had this like big idea, and then we were so lost in like, what do we actually like go forward with? And we reached out through members of the community in Dunn Lewis Centre and the Milton Entertainers. And then everyone was just so keen to actually get into the idea. We thought we'd really have to like sell it to them. And then we told them, and then they were just like so keen to actually jump in and like say, like, here's where we're going to do it. Here's the time. And we were just like, okay, let's start getting underway.
0: And fantastic. And so then, of course, it was like, okay, well, you've got some support behind you. Now I've got to get some talent. So how did you rattle up the artists?
1: So we spoke to a few people in the high school. We played an event up at Arbincenia, the St. Bernard Street Beat event, I think it was called. So we played up there and we met some people and we're like, hey, you guys want to play down here? So we started with them, and then there's a few people we know from the high school, and we're like, do you guys want to do this gig for the community? Pays.
0: yeah.
1: And we got the band within like 2 weeks, which is pretty good. So it wasn't a hassle.
2: It was a bit slow at the start trying to find people to actually, because this is the first year that this is actually.
0: Yeah, just closer.
2: actually run.
0: Yeah.
2: And it was really weird saying like, hey, here's this festival. We never heard of it. It's the first year. Do you want to come do it? Like, it's complete risk for them. So.
0: Great name.
2: And it was so good to actually get them into it.
0: It's a great name. It's a really, like, it sounds like it's a regular gig already, you know?
1: Yeah.
0: So how did you come up with that?
1: We thought, like, Woodstock, and we're like, despite all the things that went wrong with Woodstock.
0: Yeah. a lot went right, though, too.
1: A lot went right. Yeah. they had good acts, and at least the one in 1969 was Peace, Love, and Music. It's good fun, so I'm like, let's just entirely steal their namesake.
0: Yeah, why not? Why not?
1: And
0: why not?
1: Take a spin on it.
2: There's a bit more to that, I think. We're really looking.
0: Patrick's quit. Is there more to it, really?
2: we both have a big interest in, like, especially the art side of, like, the kind of 70s and 60s, like, psychedelic art side. And we saw all of these, like, old artworks of festival posters like Woodstock.
0: Yeah.
2: And we just really wanted to try and capture that idea just because it just brings such, like, a welcoming nature.
0: Yeah.
2: And through that we just kind of thought, oh, we want some kind of, like, stock name. And then we just put it all together and all worked out.
1: Yeah.
0: So is that musically as well? Like, you love all the 60s, 70s music as well?
1: Or? I think it's cool, but he likes it more than I do.
0: Okay, yes, fair enough.
2: Definitely my forte.
0: Yeah, fair enough. And so you're both musicians as well.
1: Yeah, yeah.
2: Yes.
0: And so did you come from musical households, or how did it come about that you decided you wanted to
1: so
0: go
1: my,
0: down that road?
1: My mum was a violin player, but I never really was like pushed to play music. I tried a few times when I was little, but it didn't get anywhere. And then I had Year 7 music, and I got taught some like super basic stuff, and I'm like, you know what, this doesn't actually suck, let's give this a proper go. And then the rest is history.
0: So so did you learn, you know, music theory and went along through the traditional route, or a bit of self-taught?
1: So I learned how to read guitar tablature, and then I went home and very poorly learned a few songs.
0: Because
1: I'd been playing for a day, and I'd like, but I didn't quite have the ear to go, yeah, no, I sound terrible. But looking back, I'm like, dude. So I went home, I played these songs that I love, but in my head, I'm like, I sound awesome. I'm like the next Jimi Hendrix, right? So I was playing all that, and then I came back, I kept practicing, and eventually I started learning some music theory. I'm not good at it, but I can pretend.
0: So would you say you play more by ear?
1: I definitely write more with my ear than using like traditional scales and chord progressions.
0: Okay.
1: It's something I'd like to get better at, just because it'll make writing easier. But I think...
0: So how does that work with writing by ear? Is that like using Garage or something, or...
1: I sometimes I can hear a song in my head before it's a thing, and then from there it's a matter of finding the notes.
2: Just gonna play it till it sounds right.
1: Yeah.
0: Right.
1: Well, sometimes I hear a song and I'm gonna put my own spin on this and change it, right?
0: And then work out what the notes
1: and then
0: are.
1: Work
0: that
1: out,
0: translates.
1: Like,
0: right.
1: Yeah.
0: Yeah, and how about you, Noah?
2: Mine was a little bit different, definitely less on the classical side. My dad used to be in a touring rock band
0: Australia.
2: And I just looked at that and I thought, I can do that. But I didn't quite have the voice at the time, because he was a singer
0: yeah.
2: and a harmonica player. And I just thought, like, I tried and tried, and it's like, I sound like gravel across a road. So I eventually just picked up the guitar.
0: Yeah, yeah.
2: It just kind of just clicked after a little bit. Like, obviously, same as Patrick. It was like, you're hearing your head thinking, I'm amazing.
0: Yeah.
2: And then I've got all these old recordings of me playing. I listen to it back, and it's like, this is not good.
1: He'd been playing for, like, 2 weeks. He came to my house, and we're trying to jam. And I've been playing for, like, 4 years at this point.
2: Yeah.
1: I'm just like, man, this guy sucks.
0: Oh, no. I mean,
2: there was definitely a bit of competition between us, so I tried to learn as quickly as I could.
0: Oh,
1: and now he is so much better than me.
0: Oh.
1: He'll disagree, but I'm not going to lie.
0: Well, we will be able to have a listen soon. But first of all, we might just go to a song and then let you guys get all
1: in tune
0: and geared up. So here's a bit of Jet, and we'll be back soon. It's almost 7:45. You're on Triple UFM Community Radio.

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1: We are the Shoalhaven Triple UFM. Did you like that little save? Let's see. We are coming up to, 12 minutes to 8. And we are here with Noah and Patrick. And we've been talking about Youth Stock, which is happening this Saturday at the Dunn Lewis Centre. And we're going to talk about how you can grab a ticket. But first, we are very excited because you're going to perform an acoustic set, aren't you?
2: Yeah.
1: And an original, no doubt.
2: Yes.
1: Oh, okay. And what's the first one called?
2: So this is a song that we wrote with our band Kickstatic. It's called Devil Eyes.
1: Devil Eyes. Okay, all right. So I'm going to swing this mic over to you, Noah.
2: Thank you.
1: Perfect. And you just kick off whenever you're ready.
3: One, two, three, four.

0: Thank you.
1: Awesome. Oh, I love it. That was so good. I'm going to steal that back for a second. So, Devil Eyes, and that's from your band now?
2: Yes.
1: Yeah, called? Yeah,
2: yeah. Kickstatic.
1: Kickstatic. Yeah. Love it. And so we can hear that on Saturday?
2: Yes.
3: Yeah, yeah, yeah.
1: Unreal. Okay, so let's get down to business. Tickets. Humanitix.
3: Humanitix.
1: And there are still tickets available. But
4: there's
1: plenty,
4: yeah.
1: No, we don't say that. You've got to be quick.
4: Yeah.
1: Got to be quick because, yeah, they're selling out.
4: They will.
2: Actually, we have gotten quite a few in. I think good. He's kind of underplaying it a little
1: good.
2: Bit.
1: Good. Excellent. That's what we want to hear.
4: Yeah.
1: So let's have a bit of a chat about the other bands that you've got playing. Are they kind of a similar vibe to what we heard, more on the rockier side or a bit of a variety?
2: Say, yeah, definitely. I would say it's definitely a lot more rock focused.
1: Yeah.
4: But we got someone singing us pop songs.
1: At your head just popping up. We've put, just to give everyone at home a little visual, we've put Patrick on basically a footstool because the chair wasn't quite working. So, yeah, you look like a naughty boy with your head on the desk.
4: Yeah, so we've got someone singing a few, she's doing a singing pop song. I don't know what song. I don't know anyone's set list other than ours.
1: Yeah.
4: But I know how long they'll take.
1: Yeah.
2: Hopefully. It's going to be amazing.
4: Yeah, yeah. It's going to be awesome.
1: Excellent.
4: Get your tickets quick.
1: So Dunluce Centre, Ulla Dulla, and doors open?
4: At 3:30.
1: 3:30.
4: Yeah,
1: okay.
4: Yeah.
1: All right. And, look, that's just too exciting, too exciting. For everyone who is listening across the Shoalhaven right now and who wants to support a brand new local initiative, get your tickets at Humanitix and or at the door. Can they also get them at the door?
4: You can scan the QR code at the door and get tickets.
1: Okay. All right. Good to know. Good to know. And you've got another song for us.
3: Yes, we do.
1: Yep. Do you need a minute to... Are you good to...
3: We should still be in tune, right?
4: Sounds in tune.
1: All good?
4: Fingers
1: okay.
4: crossed.
1: All right, let me swing this over to you.
2: Thank you.
1: Just kick off when you're ready. Oh, is that good?
4: Yeah, there we go. Thanks.
1: How's that?
4: Yeah, thanks. Awesome.

0: Wilson. No, we didn't announce that. What's that one called?
1: Sorry, that is Alligator. That's one of our favourite songs to play.
0: Yeah,
1: definitely.
0: Yeah, it's very cool. Very fun. Well, look, it's... swing this one back here.
2: Yeah, no, really awesome, guys. And are you just pumped for Saturday?
3: Yeah, we're really excited to be going up because we've just, like, again, it's just finding an opportunity for young people to actually be able to get out there and play these larger shows. But, yeah, we're really pumped to be out there.
2: Yeah, yeah, yeah, so, fantastic. All right, well, look, thank you so much for coming in and fighting the good fight for all the young music fans and artists on the coast.
4: I don't know if I'd say it's been a fight. They've all been pretty helpful to us.
2: Yeah, good, good.
4: Been like, yeah, you can chuck a poster up. Yeah, you can use the space for free.
2: Yeah.
4: Yeah, I'll come and help you for free.
3: That's surprisingly nice when it comes to this.
2: Yeah, yeah. Good, good, good. Well, we're going to keep the energy high with a powerhouse hard rock band straight out of Nowra. And they're keeping the guitar-driven spirit alive. Turn it up for Ramstone and their latest release, The Other Side.

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0: 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And we'll be back right after a few messages from our very important sponsors. 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
1: 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The Roy Orbison story. From his initial success in the 60s to the resurgence of his career in latter years, Roy Orbison's voice remained remarkable. His unique songs conveyed vulnerability, fun, love and loss. Starring Mark Shelley, whose brilliant portrayal of the character and extraordinary vocals of Roy brings audiences to their feet. 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

And that was the awesome Jack Billman and the Black Tides with one of my all-time favourites, Eric Long, Live the King. And you can catch Jack and the Black Tide live this weekend. In fact, head on down to JJ's Marina Batemans Bay this Saturday. He'll knock your socks off. Before Jack, we had the lovely Alex Clark, who's no stranger to Triple UFM Community Radio. Not only is she an incredible muso, as she demonstrated with that great track, Let Go, but she also does incredible work curating and promoting live music all across the South Coast with her brand Move Management. And, yeah, Alex is instrumental in bridging the gap between local venues and unbelievable talent. So support the movement, support the venues, and get out and see live music. 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And as we heard before with Noah and Patrick, who've got Youth Stock this weekend at the Dun Lewis Centre, grab your tickets through Humanitix. And also live on the coast, we've got Roddy Reason delivering an acoustic session at Longstocking Brewery this Sunday. Of course, Jack Billman's playing at JJ's in Batemans Bay. Plus, keep your eyes peeled for tickets to the upcoming Move Beyond the Curtain tour hitting the legendary Milton Theatre this September. It's all there with Move Management. Follow them on Insta with all your local live music at Move. That's M-U-V-E, Management. And here's a bit of Steppenwolf. It's 29 minutes past eight. 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

0: Well, that was a bit of a trip with Russell Morris, wasn't it? The real thing. And it is 19 minutes to nine. You're with Betty on The Vibe and we're coming towards the end of our show. Hope you've enjoyed it. And I've enjoyed it very much and I'll be back next week as well because Doc is sailing around the world, as you do. And I've got a few more messages from our sponsors and then I'll be right back.
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0: long jump gold medalist and world record holder. 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
1: Oh my gosh, I'd love to hear My Girl by The Temptations.
0: Did you see them when they played in Australia a couple of years ago?
1: I didn't, but I saw them years ago and I got to meet a few of them, so that was a highlight. I love Motown.
0: So what's your connection with Motown?
1: Just, I love how groups just all come together and just sound so heavenly.

0: with the Temptations, My Girl. We'll hear more from them in a few minutes. This week we're celebrating the music of Motown, the company founded by Berry Gordy Jr., who was a significant force in contemporary music. Motown was the first African-American-owned record company to primarily feature African-American acts. Artists like The Supremes, The Temptations, Jackson 5, The Commodores and Marvin Gaye. You'll hear them all this week. And there's our regular features too. Ward Lake continues his series on the Motown story. We chat with Normie Rowe and discover several Aussie acts with connections to Motown. But next, Leo Demetrio checks out a recent project from Motown greats, The Temptations. What have you done for me lately? Next on 45 RPM.
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4: The Temptations are one of the world's premier male vocal soul acts. Their career took off in the US after being signed to the Motown record label in the early 60s. Their best-known 45, My Girl, hit number one on the US pop charts in March 1965, cementing the legacy of the group forever. While the hits continue to flow stateside with Get Ready, Ain't Too Proud to Beg, I Know I'm Losing You and Cloud Nine, the group didn't make an impact here until 1969 when they collaborated with Diana Ross and the Supremes on I'm Gonna Make You Love Me.
5: I'm gonna do all the things for you a girl wants a man to do. Oh baby.
4: A year later, Diana Ross and the Temptations reunited for the Australia-only hit, The Rhythm of

The hits continued throughout the 70s in the US with the funky Ball of Confusion, the beautiful Just My Imagination Running Away With Me, and their last US number one hit, Papa Was a Rolling Stone, in 1972. Australia discovered the band in a whole new way in 1983 when their songs My Girl and Ain't Too Proud to Beg were featured in the American comedy film The Big Chill.

now the Temptations have just released their 62nd album, and it's titled All the Time, their first in 8 years. Apart from the three originals, the album's full of inspired renditions of songs first recorded by Bruno Mars, The Weeknd, John Mayer and others. The performances are refreshing and the production is bright and sleek. The album opener is a cover of Sam Smith's Stay With Me, which is given a fresh gospel treatment with the vocals up front in the mix where they should be for a top-notch vocal group.

But the standout track for me is their rendition of Ed Sheeran's Thinking Out Loud. A brilliant, beautiful Motown-like workout, totally aligned to the Temps' original signature sound. See what you think.

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Ida Cathy, who's listening in Sydney, Patrick in Hobart, and Andrew in Mudgee. 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
1: Hear ye, hear ye. The coat's in session. The coat's in session. Now here come the judge. Here come the judge.
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0: 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Coming up, a big break for the brother of the Temptations lead singer. The Motown Story with Ward Lake next on 45 RPM.
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3: The lead singer of The Temptations was David Ruffin. His elder brother Jimmy was also signed to Motown. As a solo artist, Jimmy's big break came when he recorded What Becomes of the Broken Hearted. The song is one of the most covered hits from Motown. Jimmy Ruffin.
4: This song, some people tend to think that I wrote the song. They say that I sing it as if I wrote it. I just happened to stumble upon the song, really, because it was written for another group called The Spinners. And at the time, we were all hustling, trying to get material. So I walked up on the guy who wrote the lyrics, James Dean, was singing along with a band track, a rhythm track, with William Witherspoon, the producer. I said, I think I could do it a little bit better. And I like the words because I interpreted the words as a person like lost, looking for some type of hope, a ray of hope, needing someone, you know, or something to believe in.

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1: You broke my heart, 'cause I couldn't dance. You didn't even want me around. And now I'm back to let you know I can really shake 'em down.

45 RPM Motown with The Contours, Do You Love Me? A song that was a massive hit twice, first in 1963, then again 24 years later when it was featured in the 1987 movie Dirty Dancing. Brian Poole and the Tremolos out of Britain also had a hit with it here. And all I ever wanted is to be. Now let's look at the biggest Motown songs on the charts throughout the vinyl era. The Supremes were the biggest Motown act in Australia during the 1960s. They had several top 10 hits, including The Happening, Where Did Our Love Go, I've Gotta Make You Love Me with The Temptations, as well as their biggest Australian hit, Love Child.

The 70s was the most sensational decade for Motown in Australia, with Thelma Houston scoring a top 10 hit in Sydney and Melbourne with Don't Leave Me This Way. Three times a lady from the Commodores went to number one in Sydney and Melbourne, but the longest run at the top went to Michael Jackson, who scored 8 weeks atop the Melbourne charts and 1 week in Sydney with this.

play that song in full next hour. Then the 80s saw Motown hitting number one multiple times in Australia with songs from Diana Ross and Lionel Richie. Their duet together, Endless Love, held the top spot for 4 weeks in Sydney and Melbourne. But the biggest Motown number one in the 80s wasn't either of them. It was Stevie Wonder. His song, I Just Called to Say I Love You, spent 8 weeks atop the Sydney charts and 6 weeks in Melbourne.

0: of RPM Motown with a double shot from Stevie Wonder. Next hour in Aussie Legends, the Australian connection with Motown. You and in Lost 45s, a single from two of the giants of Motown that was released only in Australia and New Zealand. That's coming up on 45 RPM.
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0: 45 RPM, Motown, with the original version of Ain't No Mountain High Enough with Marvin Gaye and Tammy Terrell from 1967. The Supremes and the Temptations had a hit with it too in 1968, and later Diana Ross re-recorded the song as a solo and scored another hit with it. In 2017, Motown remixed the track and it went to number one on the Billboard Dance Club chart. The song is one of the most important in the history of Motown. Time to chat with Georgia, who contacted us on Messenger to request a song. What can I play for you?
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1: 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So it makes me feel very free and it reminds me of, like, good times.

0: 45 RPM, Motown, giving you songs you can still hum, sing along with, and tap your fingers to on the steering wheel of your car. Martha and the Vandellas, Dancing in the Street. Oh, that we could. Song that Billy Thorpe and the Aztecs and several other Aussies recorded. We'll find out more about Australia's connection with Motown after this on 45 RPM.
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0: With the exception of the Supremes, the Jackson 5 and Stevie Wonder, Australians knew little about Motown in the 60s. The British invasion had overshadowed most of the acts coming out of Detroit. Acts like The Temptations, Martha and the Vandellas, Marvin Gaye, The Miracles and The Four Tops. Our introduction to them came a lot later, in the 80s, when movies such as The Big Chill featured My Girl and I Heard It Through the Grapevine. Dirty Dancing featured Do You Love Me? And Good Morning Vietnam made us aware of Martha and the Vandellas and the Marvelettes. We were, however, very familiar with the big songs of Motown because many of our heroes, the Beatles and the Stones and Aussie acts such as Billy Thorpe and the Aztecs, Somebody's Image, The Groove, Ray Brown and the Whispers, The Vibrants, Normie Rowe and many others had hits with songs originating from Hitsville.

0: whether you call them covers or interpretations depends on your point of view, but they certainly help spearhead the growth of Australian music. Normie Rowe.
1: Let's identify what a cover is. People think a cover is something that was written by somebody else. That's wrong. A cover is something that has been copied from the original record and has usurped the success of the original record in a particular marketplace. In other words, I go out and copy a song that was going to be released in Australia, and now it's not going to be released in Australia because I've recorded it. Whereas what we used to do is have a listen to songs and identify the songs by themselves on their merit as to whether they would work just with a voice and guitar or just with a voice and piano. And then we would go about interpreting the song in a completely different manner. So, if you like, rather than covering songs, we would interpret them in our own style and go in and produce them in that manner. So rather than being a cover band, if you like, we're each interpreters. Every little bit hurts.
0: Every little bit hurts. Normie says most of the artists in those early days recorded other people's songs instead of recording their own.
1: Because we weren't confident that the songs we were writing ourselves were as good as the songs that were being written internationally. But that turned itself on its head when people like the Easy Beats, and then eventually in the 70s through people like Sherbet and Daddy Cool and Skyhooks and all of those people, and then eventually through, of course, the Radiators, the Church, Choir Boys, In Excess, Air Supply, Little River Band.

Australians began developing its own voice, Motown took an interest in two Australian acts, releasing them on two of its imprints. Motown's prodigal label released two singles and an album from Stylus in 1979. And 10 years earlier, Motown's Rare Earth label released the Easy Beats St. Louis, or St. Louis, as they call it, on its Rare Earth label. I'm Wes J for 45 RPM.

45 RPM Motown welcomes three new members to our Facebook family: Ida Meredith in Esperance, Peter in Bendigo, and Steve in Cairns. 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

0: Edwin Starr, Michael Jackson, The Four Tops, and Australia's own The Easy Beats, who for that song, Sir Lewis, was signed to Motown. Still to come, this week's mega hit in length and achievement, and it's arguably Motown's best-known song. But next, Martin and his Lost 45. It's one of the most enduring classics, at least in Australia, from two of the giants of Motown. It's a song that went to number one in Adelaide, two in Sydney and Brisbane, three in Perth, four in Melbourne, and 30 in Hobart. And apart from New Zealand, it wasn't released as a single anywhere else. Lost 45's next on 45 RPM.
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3: Back in the day, before they changed the ensemble's name, everybody knew the real talent in the outfit was Florence Ballard.

So how come Miss Ross was getting all the lead lines? How come Miss Ross got to stand at the front for all the photo opportunities? Then there was the change. No longer the Supremes, now it was Diana Ross and the Supremes.

0: Over in Manland, somebody noticed not the Florence factor, the Diana factor. Hey, I've got a great idea. Why don't we now call ourselves David Ruffin and the Temptations? Lead balloon went over as thud. Presumably, this is not the only reason why David didn't remain in the Temptations. Similarly, beyond a certain point, Florence's reign was not supreme. Keep falling in and out of love. It was a grand television spectacular that displayed both acts with these key people not at the fore. As Diana Ross announces,
1: my name is Diana Ross, and this is Mary Wilson. Thanks. And that's Cindy Birdsong.
0: 7-year-old me let out a gasp. That last name's not right, is it? TV producers George Slatter and Ed Friendly were riding high on the back of the success of Rowan and Martin's Laugh-In and decided a nice prelude to the new Laugh-In season would be a variety show featuring Motown acts. Slatter and Friendly were quite partial to buzzwords. Sock it to me, you bet your sweet bippy, very interesting, and so on. Maybe a new buzzword or catchphrase was needed. Before Elvis and Back Materna Overdrive got hold of it, TCB, or Taking Care of Business, was selected. Wigs, gowns and sparkling suits were purchased. And in December 1968, the TCB television special showcasing Diana Ross and the Supremes with the Temptations was broadcast.

It was a smash, even without David Ruffin or Florence Ballard. Such a smash that a follow-up was quickly planned, and 11 months later, a new TV special surfaced. The buzz phrase might not have been quite so catchy this time. Get It Together sounds pretty funky now.

feeling like feathered. Today on Lost 45s from GIT on Broadway, we have perhaps one of the most energetic songs a Motown act, let alone a vocal supergroup like this, have ever put to vinyl. So energetic that, at times, the orchestra seems to be having trouble keeping up with the singers. In Australia and New Zealand, the song was a huge hit, but surprisingly it was not released as a single anywhere else in the world. On Lost 45s, this is what was billed on the record as Dinah Ross and the Supremes with the Temptations, was actually a Supremeless Dinah Ross and the Temptations and the Rhythm of Life. With Lost 45s, I'm Martin Faulks. 45.

45 RPM Motown with Lionel Richie, as well as Diana Ross and the Supremes, and The Temptations. While The Rhythm of Life is actually credited to Diana Ross and the Supremes didn't actually perform on the song. I suspect the reason they're mentioned at all is because at the time of the release, Diana Ross and the Supremes was the name of the group. Thanks to Martin Faulks for today's Lost 45, Leo for What Have You Done For Me Lately, Ward for The Motown Story, as well as Jen and Georgia for your requests. 45 RPM is a program of the Community Radio Network from the Pulse in Geelong. To take us out, what is possibly the best-known song from Motown? The label released it several times with various artists, including Gladys Knight and the Pips. But when the first version of this song by one of Motown's leading males was released in 1968, it was just a little over 3 minutes long. Then it became a hit 20 years later, for the first time in Australia, when the producers of The Big Chill extended it to a little over 5 minutes. This is Marvin Gaye's I Heard It Through the Grapevine. On behalf of the team, thanks for listening. We'll be back with another great bunch of 45s and features for you next week. I'm Wes James.

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2: Welcome. You're now a member of Coco's Outback Club, a celebration of Australian country.

They called themselves 1901, and in 1980, they won a Golden Guitar for Group or Duo of the Year for their adaptation of a famous Australian song written in 1922 by Jack O'Hagan, Along the Road to Gundagai. G'day, I'm Coco. Welcome to this week's meeting of my Outback Club, and once again today, we're celebrating the annual Country Music Awards that began back in 1973. Now, it was still early days in the career of Kacey Chambers when she was part of the family group known as the Dead Ringer Band. And in 1999, the Dead Ringer Band won a Group or Duo of the Year Golden Guitar for this song called Saddle Boy.

Brooke, Molly and Samantha McClymont, known professionally as the McClymonts, have taken home the group or duo of the year Golden Guitar on many occasions, the first of those being in 2007 when they were also named New Talent of the Year, and both awards were for that song called Something That My Heart Does. 5 years earlier in 2002, Brendan Walmsley was also a Golden Guitar winner when he was awarded Heritage Song of the Year for the song Never Never.

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Andrew Wrigglesworth and Laura Coates are the twosome that work as the musical duo known as the Weeping Willows. And in 2022, Andrew and Laura were the Golden Guitar winners when their song Black Crow was named Bluegrass Recording of the Year. This is Coco celebrating Australia's Golden Guitar winners. And in 1975, Rob Brown became the second winner of the New Talent of the Year Golden Guitar. And it was for this song called Beautiful World.

The song is called Love Away the Night, and it's a song that brought Melinda Schneider and Adam Brand together for a performance that earned these two solo stars a Golden Guitar in the year 2000 for Vocal Collaboration of the Year. And the career of singer Diana Corcoran effectively ignited in 2004 when she became another New Talent of the Year award winner for the song I'll Fly Away. Now, apart from the obvious title of Female Artist of the Year, the songs of the great Slim Dusty won Golden Guitars in just about every category awarded, including Video Track of the Year, won in 2001 by one of the final songs of Slim's impressive career, Looking Forward, Looking Back.

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Lee Kernaghan's album 1959 had already won a Golden Guitar in 1996 for Album of the Year before it featured again at the Country Music Awards of 1997 when it was named top-selling Album of the Year. And from the 1959 album came songs like Country Crowd. Another winner of top-selling Album of the Year was John Williamson's The Way It Is that took out the award in the year 2000. And one of the songs from The Way It Is was this duet between John Williamson and First Nations musician Warren H. Williams. It's called A Thousand Feet.

0: In 2004, it was Keith Urban who was awarded top-selling album of the year for the album Golden Road that featured Keith's cover of the song Jeans On, originally a hit in the 1970s for British singer David Dundas. Now, there's been one artist in Australian country music that's been inducted into our Roll of Renown twice, and that's Joy McKean, who was a 1983 inductee as one half of the McKean sisters with her younger sister Heather. And then in 2020, Joy was inducted in her own right for her work as a country music artist and as an award-winning songwriter who wrote many of the classic songs for her famous husband, Slim Dusty. Now here's Joy McKean with a song called By and By.
1: Well,

King of them all, that's Rex Dallas, another inductee to the Australian Country Music Roll of Renown, and that was in the year 2000. Well, we're closing in on the end of this celebration of Australia's Golden Guitar winners, and of course there'll be many more to come in future programs. But let's finish off today with the 1996 Instrumental of the Year, Cut to the Chase, by Rod McCormack and Mick Albeck.

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Hello and welcome to The Folk Show. I'm Jane Bauer and thanks Austral for our theme, Edgy in Zurich. This program is being made for the Community Radio Network and is going all over Australia. So thank you for listening in wherever you are. I've been playing non-Australian music for the last couple of programs, so I'm going to concentrate back on some homegrown tracks. This is the Bushwhackers with the Maranoa Drovers from their Australian Songbook 2, and the voice up front, of course, is Dobe Newton.

That's two tracks in the Australian Anglo-Celtic tradition. You just heard there Warren Fay with Widjagawarra Joe. That's a mouthful. And it's from an album called Songs of Drovers, Shearers and Bullockies, Australia Folk Songs and Bush Verse. And we started off the program with the Maranoa Drovers, the Bushwhackers, from their album Australian Songbook 2. Well, a few weeks ago, I played a Marian Henderson track and it was a really rough copy. And then I found a double album of hers in an op shop. So thank you very much to whoever donated it. I'm going to play Marian Henderson playing the Old Bark Hut. The album is called Cameo.

And during the early folk revival days, an Englishman called A.L. Lloyd came out to Australia, and that's an album he made when he'd been back to Cumbria. It's called 10,000 Miles Away, A.L. Lloyd, English and Australian Folk Songs, Recordings from the Early Days of the Folk Revival. Long title. Anyway, that song was 1,000 Miles Away. And before that, Marian Henderson from 1970, Cameos. That's why the track sounds a bit dated, but still she's got an amazing, beautiful voice. And she sang the old Bar Cut, and I love the lyrics of that. It's good to sing along as well around the fire at a camp. And we're going to continue now with some more Australian. This is the Ploughboys. They formed back in 1994. Their first performance was at the Maldon Folk Festival there in Victoria. One of the members, Damien Howard, is the songwriter for this song. It's called Tell Me Another One, and that's also the name of the album. He's the brother of Shane Howard from Goanna. And Pete Dennehy is on this track as well.

That track has just been released this week at the time of pre-recording, which is on the 1st of August. And that is Jeannie Lewis with Martha. Now, Jeannie Lewis was on the folk scene when I first started going to festivals in the 70s. She has a great songbook online, and I don't know much about that song, Martha. It comes from an album that's going to be released soon called Blessed Unrest, and I do know that the name Blessed Unrest comes from a quote by A.J. Mustey, who was a modern activist, or is a modern activist, sorry, who quoted a blessed unrest that keeps us marching. So if you know anything about the song Martha, it'd be great if you contacted me here at the studios of Radio Adelaide, where I'm pre-recording this program. Radio Adelaide 101.5 FM has a website, and you can contact me via that website. It'd be lovely to hear from you, especially if you've got some requests. And before that, it was the Plowboys. As I said, Damien Howard is the songwriter and singer on that track, and it's from the album Tell Me Another One, and that was also the name of the track. Well, I've seen Kat and Clint perform at quite a few festivals now, but I came across an album by Clint, and his full name is Clint Dylan O'Grady. It was in a batch of donated CDs I was given for the program, so I thought I'd play you a track. This is one of his songs, How Long?

That's Steel City Sue, who heralds from Newcastle. All the Fun is the name. It's from her album, The Red Zone, about the future if we failed to use our voices. And before that, it was Clint Dillon O'Grady from an album titled Clint Dillon O'Grady with How Long. Next up, this is, I've got a language warning here. It's Jackie Marshall. She's from Queensland with the Black Square Quartet from an album, The Last of the Human Troubadours, and it's Nobody Tell the Birds.

That's three Sydney female vocalists called The Third Voice. They are Carita Derwent, Gemma Turner and Christina Momochi. And that song, Dry as the River, leaving a farm after bitter years of battling drought. And Christina wrote the lyrics of that. And before that, Nobody Tell the Birds. That was Jackie Marshall from The Last of the Human Troubadours, and she was performing there with the Black Square Quartet. Well, you're listening to The Folk Show across the National Community Radio Network. I'm Jane Bauer, and this program is being pre-recorded in the studios of Radio Adelaide in South Australia on Kaurna Country. And I've got a list of the many stations that are picking up this program. So I'd like to say hello to 2BLU in the Blue Mountains and 3BB. They're in Victoria. They're called Voice FM. And in, where are we, in Queensland, we've got 4CRM, McKay Community Radio, and South Australia, 5ALX, that's Goolwa Radio down there near the mouth of the Murray. Thank you all for listening, and please tune in at the same time on the same station that you're listening to next week, because I'll have another program for you then. We're going to the US. This is Jesse Wells. I saw him perform live at the Governor Hindmarsh here in South Australia. This is from his album Devil's Den, and this is the great Caucasian God, and this guy can write lyrics.

take a moment to talk with y'all about death. There's a lot of folks who fear death coming quick and swift in the night, stealing away from them the toil of their hands and the fruits of their labor. But I say unto you today, there ain't a crueler trick that death has ever played on man than fooling a man into thinking that while his soul was quite dead inside,

three in a row there from North America. The first was Jesse Wells from the album Devil's Den, The Great Caucasian God. And he's put out another album called Masks, and I'll be playing something from that in the next few weeks. And the next was Kate and Annie McGarrigle from their album Heartbeats Accelerating, with the traditional song St. James Hospital, which is a version of the Cowboys' Lament. In fact, they say on the notes that it's based on the Doc Watson's version. I should mention perhaps that Kate died in 2010. What's that, about 16 years ago? And she's the mum of Martha and Rufus. And Kate, she also plays the accordion on that track. They're from Quebec in Canada. And also from Canada, the Rankins. They performed Farewell to Lochinvar. And Cookie Rankin there did the vocals. They formed back in 1989 and they're still performing, and that's from their album Uprooted, which was their fifth album. And they're from Nova Scotia in Canada. Well, I've finished the program, got to the end. I've had a great time. Hope you have. Please listen at the same time on the same station next week. I'm Jane Bauer. Until then, look after yourself, care for your family and friends, and don't forget to carry out random acts of kindness. And to take us out, this is the famous Melbourne Scottish Fiddle Club and Friends from the album A Long Way From Home. And I'm going to play Glenn Tilt and Frank's Reel. Goodbye.

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1: The Roy Orbison story. 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The Roy Orbison Story.
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1: Yeah, what about me, Big K? Barry Backbeat Surf Reporter. I'm the best surf reporter on the South Coast.
0: Yeah, you're also the longest trainee announcer. And Tommy Rott comes in about 10 to 4 for a bit of a pricey.
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7: A court in Syria has sentenced the ousted President Bashar al-Assad to death for crimes against humanity committed during the country's civil war. Bashar al-Assad, who fled with his family to Russia in 2024, was found guilty of premeditated murder. Our Damascus correspondent, Heba Rothman, has been monitoring reactions in the capital.
8: For sure, this ruling, it's considered as the first of its kind here in Syria. Regarding reactions outside the court, we saw many people here in Damascus celebrating and distributing candies, and they were very delighted and happy.
7: Bashar al-Assad's cousin, Atif Najib, has also been sentenced to death for crimes, including the intentional killing of children. He's been in detention since his arrest last year. Rescuers in Colombia are continuing to search for survivors after an earthquake killed about 180 people. The western cities of Cali and Pereira were among the worst affected by Monday's quake. The Colombian president has declared a state of emergency. Alfie Panel, a journalist in Cali, says the response has been rapid overall, but varies between regions.
9: People have mobilized, as we saw in Venezuela. They're using social media to disseminate images of loved ones, phone numbers to contact if anybody's seen them. But there's a big kind of information inequality in Colombia. So one of the worst struck regions, Chocó, it's the most impoverished region of Colombia, deep in the rainforest, and it was struck badly. Cali is Colombia's third city. We have a lot of images coming out of there, a lot of information. But from Chocó, it's a bit of a black hole.
7: More than 2,000 people have now died in the latest Ebola outbreak in the Democratic Republic of Congo. Health officials say it's the fastest spreading outbreak in the country's history. The virus has reached five provinces with more than 4,300 confirmed cases since the outbreak was declared in May. This Red Cross volunteer has been responding to the outbreak on the Ugandan border.
10: Our work is very difficult and safety is not assured. Where we go to bury people, we're always in danger. It's not easy because when we arrive at the cemetery, people start to say that we are the ones who bring the disease. The population is not aware that the disease really exists.
7: Latvia has launched an extensive new operation to tackle the flow of illegal immigrants entering the country from Belarus. Operation Werewolf will increase the number of personnel along the border, as well as the use of drones, helicopters and planes. On Monday night, the Latvian government said it uncovered a tunnel dug under the border by illegal migrants. The EU accuses Belarus and Russia of hybrid warfare. BBC News. At least 29 people have been killed in clashes between security forces and armed men in northern Nigeria. A police spokesman says those killed include 10 police officers, 2 civilians and 17 attackers. The gunmen, who arrived in their hundreds on motorbikes, were intercepted by security forces in the Rafine Makuku area. They're suspected of planning raids on nearby villages and abducting residents. Hungary's parliament has approved a new president after the removal of the previous head of state. In his acceptance speech, András Boka promised to reunite what he called a deeply divided country. Nick Thorpe reports from Budapest.
11: András Boka called the decision of the governing Tisza party to choose him unexpected, bewildering, and at the same time a great honour. As a judge, he was often at loggerheads with Viktor Orban's Fidesz government, which ousted him as head of the Supreme Court in 2011. He said in his speech in Parliament today that the new Hungary cannot be built on revenge. He called for the broadest possible debate and consensus on the drafting of a new constitution, which should never again be subservient to the interests of a single party, he said.
7: Spanish police say they've dismantled a criminal group in the Canary Islands that recruited vulnerable underage migrant girls from care centres and sent them to mainland Europe. The Civil Guard said the girls were from sub-Saharan Africa and many were allegedly sexually exploited. Five people have been arrested. Istanbul Airport has overtaken Heathrow in London as Europe's busiest airport. The trade body, Airports Council International, said the aviation hub in Turkey's largest city recorded just over 8 million passengers in July. The US-Israeli war with Iran has reduced Heathrow's passenger traffic. BBC News.
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Good morning and a very big welcome to Good Morning Country. It's coming to you on the Community Radio Network and we're broadcasting right throughout Australia through your local community radio station. I'm Heather Farrell, broadcasting from my hometown of Horsham in Western Victoria. We're right in the heart of the Wimmera region. It's Wednesday morning, 12th of August, and I certainly hope you're waking up to a wonderful day. In around about 23 minutes time, it'll be the Rural Livestock Report, or otherwise known as the Daily Market Update. And then in about an hour and a half's time, we will have our Album of the Week interview. And then after that, we'll open up the competition line. And today, or actually in fact all this week, the Album of the Week is Jen Mize and the Rough and Tumble's new album, Tilt. And it's an absolute cracker. I'll let you know when we open up that competition line. And yes, you're not hearing things. Kevin Walsh is a little bit under the weather at the moment, fighting off a bit of a virus. And we hope to have him back very, very shortly. But in the meantime, Kev, just get yourself well, mate. And yes, on Wednesdays, normally it's Kevin Walsh. Today, it's me, Heather Farrell. So we have a different phone number on this particular Wednesday to what you're used to dialing. It's 0447 349 055. Now, if you missed that number, just make sure you're ready to write it down when I give it to you again, because I will give it to you probably half a dozen times before we open up that competition line. But right now, let's get started with Gina Jeffries and Tanya Kernaghan. And this is my usual opening song. It's a ripper song that talks about old friends, and in particular, my old friend.

have an audience. You find it quite amusing. After 15 goes, hubby doesn't know where he's at. Tries to straighten up and backs over the water tap.

Terry Bennett's with Backing in the Van, and oh, how true that song is. My husband and I spent quite a few years travelling around this great country of ours, and that Backing in the Van is as true as it gets. Jed and Trudy Hintz prior to that with the Old Gumtree Waltz, and we got started with Gina Jeffries and Tanya Kernighan with My Old Friend. This one should get you up and jumping around. It's a song by Jane Denham. It's from her 2009 album Sudden Change in the Weather, and it's called Country Girl with a Rock and Roll Heart.

Kelly Jensen there with a track called Outskirts. Yeah, talking about living on the outskirts of town. Well, we've got the Rural Livestock Report coming up in 3 minutes' time, and we've also got plenty of music for you this morning. And our album of the week is Jen Mize and the Rough and Tumble. It's a new album called Tilt, and we will give you the chance to win that one a bit later on. But right now, let's go to the Rural Livestock Report with Lance Birrell and Gone, Gone, Gone.

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5: From $330 to $385 per head. The good trade to heavy lambs, $260 to $330 per head. Heavy merino lambs in a skin to $326, with most merino sales from $240.

kilogram in a fluctuating market. The average price for all sheep sold was $240 per head, down $6 on last week, but also with more weight evident in this sale. That's the conclusion of today's market update, brought to you by Auctions Plus, dedicated to connecting agriculture.

0: Good morning and welcome back to Good Morning Country, and thank you, Bonnie, for the Rural Livestock Report. I'm Heather Farrell. It's Wednesday the 12th of August and I certainly hope you're waking up to a fantastic day. We've got plenty of music lined up for you this morning, just the one interview, and that's our album of the week that we'll have in just on an hour's time. And we will give you the chance to win our album of the week, which is called Tilt, and it's by Jen Mize and the Rough and Tumble. Now, if you happen to have that pen and paper handy, the number you need to dial to get through to the competition line for our album of the week for this Wednesday morning, and it is a different number to what it normally is on Wednesdays, is 0447 349 055. No calls just yet, and just make sure that you're ready to write that number down if you happen to miss it, because I will give it to you another few times before we open up that competition line. Just got a teensy-weensy bit of work to do, and then we're into the Wolf Brothers, and this one features Amy Shepherd, and it's called Something Good's Gonna Happen.
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there with another lonely cowboy song. And of course, Lynchbird, Alan Caswell and Lindsay Waddington. And we had the Wolf Brothers and Amy Shepherd prior to that with Something Good's Gonna Happen. We've got an Adam Harvey and Becky Cole double coming up next. We've got You're the Reason Our Kids Are Ugly and Louisiana Woman, Mississippi Man. Let's hand it over to Becky Cole and Adam Harvey.

Alice Benfer, and a track that's done extremely well for her. It's called Saddle Dreaming. And we had that double by Adam Harvey and Becky Cole prior to that. You're the Reason Our Kids Are Ugly, and Louisiana Woman, Mississippi Man. And what a great combination Adam Harvey and Becky Cole make, both on the stage and as well in their recordings. They've just got an energy about them, that too, that pair. Next up, we've got Angus Gill, and this one features Anne Kirkpatrick. It's called That's Why I Love Our West.

there we had Alan Jackson with Too Much of a Good Thing, and Angus Gill and Ann Kirkpatrick prior to that with That's Why I Love Our West. Apologies for the little bit of silence there, forgot to turn the microphone on. How clever am I? Anybody'd think, yeah. Anyway, losing the plot a little bit here. We're going to go up to the next lot of news and weather with Brendan Walmsley. But before we do that, I probably should say that if you are leaving us, going to local programming, as some stations do at this time of day, thank you for joining us for Good Morning Country. And I'll be back again tomorrow morning when we do it all again on the Thursday morning version of Good Morning Country. Brendan Walmsley with How Sweet the Sound to take us up to the news.

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4: Good morning, I'm Lee Harrison. Homeowners are being warned further interest rate hikes are on the cards unless inflation eases further. Michael Packey reports.
5: The Reserve Bank has ended its two-day board meeting, keeping the official cash rate on hold at 4.35%. But Governor Michelle Bullock says we shouldn't get too excited, arguing more may need to be done to bring inflation down.
6: The board will raise interest rates further if that is what is required.
5: The RBA predicts home values will continue to fall, and this will weigh on the economy as the construction sector comes under pressure, along with a general reduction in consumer spending. But Treasurer Jim Chalmers has told Parliament global instability remains the biggest problem.
7: We desperately need to see an end to this war in the Middle East.
5: The opposition argues inflation is an issue because the government has failed to adequately rein in its own spending. Michael Packey reporting.
4: The federal government denies high tobacco taxes are driving the cigarette black market. Officers from the AFP and Border Force have raided Metro petroleum stations nationwide over the alleged sale of illicit tobacco. Metro maintains it has a zero-tolerance policy against illegal cigarettes, and no arrests have been made so far. Labor MP Julian Hill claims illicit tobacco is a problem in many countries.
8: It's being fuelled by a global surplus of very cheap production. You can get this stuff for less than a dollar a packet, which has been weaponised across the world by transnational serious and organised crime syndicates.
4: States and territories will start rolling out vaccinations against the H5 bird flu in coming days and weeks. The vaccines will be administered to wildlife and species most vulnerable to the deadly virus. Federal Environment Minister Murray Watt says they'll prioritise birds in captivity as vaccinating wild birds poses a challenge.
9: It is difficult to vaccinate birds in the wild. It does take two vaccination doses to vaccinate birds, and it is difficult enough to catch wild birds once, let alone twice.
4: A record number of migrants have crossed the English Channel on one small rubber boat. Josh Bavis reports.
10: 230 people crossed the English Channel on a 15-metre-long dinghy. It's the largest number of people to cross on one small boat in living memory. French officials said they had to rescue 30 others who were left stranded by the rising tide while also attempting to cross. So far this year, 15,000 migrants have crossed into the UK, but that's down about 40% on the same period last year. A Home Office spokesperson says today's crossing demonstrates the reckless tactics used by criminal gangs putting lives at risk in smuggling attempts. A week ago, 157 people were rescued when their boat flipped in the channel after the engine caught fire.
4: And Donald Trump has delivered a massive shake-up to childhood vaccination guidelines in the US. His executive order removes 6 shots from the routine checklist, including the flu, and forces the combined MMR vaccine to be split into 3 individual jabs. This is Air News. Josh Fraser has put his hand up to become Carlton's next senior coach. Jordan Tunbridge reports.
11: After months of speculation, Josh Fraser has finally declared his interest in the Blues' senior coaching job. The Herald Sun reports Fraser has told club officials he wants to be part of the selection process. Since taking over from Michael Voss in May, Fraser has led a remarkable turnaround, Carlton winning 10 of 12 games under his watch as interim coach, all but securing a wildcard final spot. Fans chanted, "We want Fraser," as he walked onto the ground after last week's win over St Kilda. Jordan Tunbridge, Melbourne.
4: Panthers fullback Dylan Edwards has been named on an extended bench for tomorrow night's NRL blockbuster with the Roosters after missing 3 games through injury. Australian all-rounder Beau Webster believes he has the runs on the board to be considered for a place in the Australian top order.
12: What I've done in my first 8 tests with the bat has probably showed that I can be considered as a genuine top 6 batter, and the ball, is an option.
4: The Aussies are finalising preparations for the first test against Bangladesh, which starts in Darwin tomorrow. And swimmer Cam McAvoy says he's obliterated all of his expectations at the Commonwealth Games in Glasgow. Australian Independent Radio News.
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2: Good morning to you. The time is 5 minutes past six and the temperature in Nowra, Bomaderry and surrounding villages at the moment just under 9 degrees. In Milton and Ulladulla, down here where I am, it is broadcasting from the Milton studio. It is a little bit warmer, just under 11 degrees. Both of us, both areas heading towards 18 degrees today on the south coast. A little bit of cloud, yep, but a little bit of frost, in, depending on where you are, of course, this morning. No rain today, but the winds westerly, 15 to 25 kilometres. Those winds becoming much lighter this evening, with wind gusts up to 14 kilometres per hour, much lighter than yesterday. So no rain today. No, we're going to wait a few days for that. We have a 60% relative humidity. What about tomorrow? Thursday, 10 to 16, mostly sunny tomorrow, but the showers coming to us on Friday. Start mainly late afternoon, a late shower. Not a lot around on Friday, but we will probably see some rain later in the day into the evening. 12 to 15 and much the same on Saturday. A few showers on Saturday. Sunday, 90% chance of rain, 5 to 10 millimetres. So with a top temperature of 15 degrees, much the same on Monday. 12 to 15 with showers. And again on Tuesday, 12 to 15. So the showers really heading our way from Sunday onwards. So we'd like you to see some sunshine on Saturday, though, with a drizzle possibly that evening. The water temperature is currently 17 degrees. We're awaiting first light, of course. Another 15 or so minutes to go. 17 minutes past six, we'll have our first light, and then sunrise will be at 17 minutes past six.
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2: For today, in a couple of days, I think from the 15th onward, buses will be replacing trains between Central and Bondi Junction, but I'm sure there'll be reminders about that in the next few days. But if you have any concerns, give Sydney Trains a call, or check their website, or give Bombardier Train Station a call. They're very friendly and full of information, including just that little tidbit of information you might need. And the roads, take it easy when you're out and about on the roads. Of course, it's still dark. As I said, first light, 15 minutes or so away. Make sure you stay safe for yourself and for those around you, including our native animals. Well, it is 7 minutes past six, time for Wednesday breakfast. Rain is not here this morning. Yes, who you would normally hear on a Wednesday morning, bringing you the breakfast show here at Triple UFM. My name's Margo, and I'm happily filling in for Rain this morning for the next couple of hours, spinning a few tunes for you, taking me up till 9 o'clock. Here's I'm going to start with Look After Yourself. It's a lovely tune from a group called Stars, an Australian band that started in Adelaide many, many moons ago in the late 70s, 80s. They wrote some beautiful songs. This is one of them. Look After Yourself.

0: the fabulous voice of Sade. She's just beautiful, isn't she? That takes us back to a movie called Philadelphia, back to the 90s, starring Tom Hanks, of course, you might remember it. And Philadelphia is from the soundtrack sung by Sade. And a beautiful track by an Australian band called Stars. They took a long, long hiatus through, I guess, the 90s and the 2000s and reformed a couple of years ago. Mick Peeling is the lead vocalist, gorgeous voice. They've been touring around the country for the last couple of years again. And they had, up until, sadly, he passed away when he was 25 years of age back in the 80s, Andrew Durant. He was their lead major songwriter, and he wrote that beautiful song, and he did the backing vocals. He was a beautiful, beautiful songwriter. Stars, you might catch them sometime. Look After Yourself was the title of the track. It is 16 minutes past six. Let's take a listen to a sponsor or two. My name's Margot, happily filling in for... Rain, yes. So it's not a Wednesday morning with rain. Wednesday morning here at The Breakfast Show with Margot this morning.
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Oh, just lovely. A David Bowie song, I guess you may not have heard before. He wasn't only a brilliant songwriter and entertainer and chameleon, he was a great humorist too as well, wasn't he? Love You to Tuesday from so long ago. I think it was from an album called London Boy. The great David Bowie, and who has, in September, coming up next month, there's going to be an archival release of songs that he recorded way back in the 60s. It's going to be called David Bowie, the Shel Talmy Recordings, featuring rare 1965 Juvenilia. I can imagine what that means. He did have a fabulous sense of humour and previously unheard tracks. I look forward to that one. But, of course, the last album he recorded, sadly, was released on his birthday, his 69th birthday, and that was 2 days before he passed away back in 2016. And the album, of course, brilliant Black Star. We also heard the Red Clay Strays with Wondering About You. What is it, 27 minutes past six? It's the... we've had First Light. Yes, First Light. How wonderful. 6:17. Yes. Can you see out there? You take care on the roads, won't you? 6:17. Sunrise a few minutes away at 6:43. So another 20 minutes or so. What have we got for you now? It's Margo, by the way, bringing you the Wednesday Breakfast Show. Rain has a morning off. She'll be back next Wednesday. Let's have In Between Days from The Cure.

superb vocals, superb interpretation of a Cure song. Adele, just magnificent, wasn't it? With Love Song, yes, written by the Cure, and they do a very a lovely version. It's their song, but I thought I'd play Adele for you this morning. Just beautiful. And who else did we have? Oh, In Between Days, of course, from The Cure. Yes, a great song. And they released a new album earlier this year, didn't they, with, what was it called? Songs of a Lost World, I think, and fabulous. The few tracks that I listened to were absolutely astonishing, I thought, after so many years away, yes. And Robert Smith, he's been hanging out with Olivia Rodrigo, hasn't he, doing some interesting things with her music, collaborating in the studio with Olivia. Well, it is 24 minutes to 7 o'clock to national news time. That means it must be sunrise. Sunrise, yeah, 6:43, another couple of minutes to go. If you're out on the roads, you take care. It still looks a bit darkish out there from the window of the studio. But all good on the roads. No, thankfully, no one's called in to say there's been any sort of mishaps, which is great to hear. Adele, getting back to Adele, when is she going to release another album? Well, rumour has it she's been in the studio for a long time, but nothing has been announced. No forthcoming date has been announced, which is wonderful to hear her with release another album. But she has been in the studio, and very interesting, some interesting musicians and singers have been seen wandering around the studio, going into the studio, and one of them happens to be Gracie Abrams. That'd be great. So let's have a Gracie Abrams song, That's So True, one of her earlier songs, I think. And Justin Vernon from Bon Iver has also been seen wandering around Adele's studio, so we'll have one of his songs as well.

A very powerful collaboration between Taylor Swift and Justin Vernon, or Bon Iver, called Exile, which came out a couple of years ago. And prior to that, Gracie Abrams, That's So True. Both those artists been seen, apparently, entering the studio in London somewhere where Adele is, and I guess she's been recording tunes for a forthcoming album that no date has been announced, but I guess it'll be interesting if she does have Justin Vernon and Gracie Abrams, maybe others, collaborating with her. Beautiful, beautiful music she always brings us, doesn't she? The time is 6:45. The national news coming your way, of course, at 7 o'clock. It's Wednesday breakfast with Marco this morning, happily filling in for rain. She'll be back next Wednesday. What are we going to have now? Let's have something totally left field, of course, which is what I love. Tom Waits, I hope that I don't fall in love with you.

Such a heartfelt interpretation of a magnificent song written by John Prine, one of America's greatest songwriters. He wrote that song about the inside story from an old person's point of view when he was 24. What an insight. John Prine song, sung beautifully by Bette Midler, of course. We had Fiona Apple, I Want You to Love Me, from her album Bring the Bolt Cutters, something like that. In 2020, I think it was, a few years ago, something about bolt cutters. And of course, Tom Waits, I Hope I Didn't Fall in Love with You, a trio of tunes. Nearly news time, a little bit of too much time together from San Francisco to take us up to the national news at 7 o'clock. It's Wednesday Breakfast with Margot.

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1: Good morning, I'm Lee Harrison. The Reserve Bank Governor isn't ruling out the need to lift interest rates again if inflation doesn't show signs of easing. The central bank has kept the official cash rate steady at 4.35% at its August meeting. Governor Michelle Bullock warns house prices have to fall further and declining values will hit consumer spending. The Coalition is preparing to unveil plans to bring down migration and to cut visas for students, graduates and backpackers. Shadow Housing Minister Andrew Bragg will use an address at the National Press Club to argue that changes are needed to ensure housing construction can keep pace with new arrivals. Former opposition leader Susan Lee says she has no regrets after her 25-year political career came to an end earlier this year. Ms. Lee was axed as Liberal leader in February and travelled across America in the weeks following. She's told the ABC while she spent time reflecting, her focus is now on the future.
2: There is no point in relitigating something that has happened in the past. And if I think about my time in politics, I'm proud of what I achieved. I don't dwell on it because I'm very much focused on the next chapter of my life.
1: Chicken giant Inghams has expanded the lockdown of its poultry farms as the threat of the H5 bird flu increases. 231 cases of bird flu have so far been recorded across the country, with most in South Australia. Australia will follow New Zealand and vaccinate endangered wildlife against the virus strain. Victims of a coordinated abuse campaign are urging politicians to better protect women online. The all-women team at Collective Shout say they were subjected to death threats and pornographic deep fakes. The group's director, Melissa Tankard-Reist, says a report into the abuse will be released today.
3: Online Hate Prevention Institute gathered as much data as possible, analysed it, looked at, you know, who was leading this hate campaign attack against us, what platforms were being used, and how did the system fail? Because we were not protected.
1: The death toll from a major earthquake in Colombia has reached 224. Rescuers are working around the clock to free those trapped after the 7.4 magnitude quake. This is one of the moments recorded of search teams finding signs of life under the rubble. And researchers have discovered the remains of a 9,000-year-old woman in Sweden. This is AIR National News. The Rabbitohs are entering must-win territory as they look to shore up their place in the NRL finals. South Sydney will take on Canterbury on Friday night, a side hot on their heels for a place in the top eight. Forward Adam Elliott says the next month of football will be a good test of where they're at.
4: Four games left and each of them, you know, will have their own importance. A couple of top four teams in those last couple of runs home as well, which would be great for us.
1: Melbourne vice captain Jack Viney is preparing to play his first game of the year in the VFL this weekend after overcoming a lengthy injury battle. Coach Stephen King says the game will give him an idea of where Viney could fit into the senior side, but won't pick him on reputation alone.
5: I'm sure everyone that played on the weekend will try and stake their claims to say I'm part of this team as well. So it's just healthy having some competition for spots again as well, with Jack, with Xavier Lindsay getting back to VFL level after being injured as well. Christian Salem's came back in. It's nice to have some depth now and some pressure for spots. That's what good teams have.
1: South Melbourne Football Club wants to join the A-League after Western United was stripped of its licence. And Matilda's midfielder Tamika Yallop has signed for the Wellington Phoenix ahead of the coming A-League women's season. Australian Independent Radio News.
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6: Good morning to you. The time is 5 minutes past seven, and at Nowra at the moment, Bomaderry surrounding villages, 11 degrees, heading towards 18 degrees, and down here in Milton, Ulladulla and surrounding villages, still just 10 degrees. We're heading towards 18 degrees as well, so let's go for 10 degrees on the south coast at the moment, but heading towards a beautiful 18, lots of sunshine coming our way. No rain yet. The winds westerly, 15 to 25 k's, becoming light later this afternoon. And into this evening. Certainly not as windy as it was over the last couple of days. 64% relative humidity with gusts around just 7 kilometres per hour. That's wonderful. Tomorrow, Wednesday, a top of 18, mostly sunny. Thursday, much the same, but a little bit cooler, maybe 16, 17 degrees. Much the same on Friday, but showers coming our way late Friday. And into Saturday, top of 15 degrees, and the showers really, really coming back. Yes, 15 on Saturday, Sunday with showers, Monday and Tuesday. So, yes, the weekend, we might be lucky to have a sunny Saturday, but Sunday's looking showery. The water temperature is currently 17 degrees. Oh, we had sunrise a little while ago, which was great, 6:43 p.m., and the sun will be with us all day till about, what, 5:20 something or other. I'll check that out next time. And currently in, what tide are we in? Oh, I haven't even got that. We won't worry about that, will we? No. What else can I tell you? It's going to be a gorgeous day, and those winds staying away, and lots of sunshine coming your way on the south coast today.
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6: Sydney trains, all good. In a few days, I think from the 17th, the trains will be replacing buses between Central and Bondi Junction, but I'm sure you'll hear reminders about that. If you're in doubt, give Bombardieri train station a call. All good on the roads at the moment. Of course, heading towards school zone time, be careful, won't you? Drive safely for yourself, for those around you, including our native animals. If you're on the highways, there might be some. Some haven't gone to bed yet. Take it easy, won't you? 7:07, it's Wednesday breakfast. Not with rain this morning, my name's Margot, happily filling in for rain. She'll be back next Wednesday on this gorgeous 12th day of August, another lovely sunny day. Well, it's going to be a perfect day. Why not? Let's have a perfect day. Not from Lou Reed. Katie Steele's going to give her interpretation of this classic song from Lou Reed. She's a wonderful singer-songwriter from the Aussie band Little Birdie. They've been around a long, long time, Little Birdie, great Australian rock band, and she brought out an album earlier this year with a couple of covers on it, and this is one that I took a fancy to. Perfect day, Katie Steele.

0: some heartwarming blues rock from the Tedeschi Trucks Band. Just wonderful. Midnight in Harlem from their album Revelator. Way back in 2011 it was released and won a couple of Grammys for them. Susan Tedeschi's with her beautiful vocals and musical partner and partner in life, Dennis Trucks, I think he is, yes. On the guitar, just absolutely fantastic. The Tedeschi Trucks Band. Derek Trucks. Yes, it just came to me. Not Dennis, Derek. It is 17 minutes past 7 here at your local community radio station, Triple UFM, the Wednesday breakfast. My name's Margot, happily filling in for Rain this morning. She'll be back next Wednesday. We also heard Katie Steele with her interpretation of a Lou Reed classic, Perfect Day. Katie Steele from the Australian rock band Little Birdie. Well, let's take a message from our sponsors and then, oh, what are we going to have? I've forgotten. I'll choose something else. Okay. Something will be on the airways after a few messages from our sponsors.
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Brandon Flowers. Yes, Brandon Flowers. Is it really the same guy that I played in the song before this one? Paradise, the newly released Brandon Flowers song. He's gone country, yes, from The Killers, the lead singer from The Killers. The song prior to that was Runaway Horses that The Killers collaborated with Phoebe Bridges a couple of years ago. Beautiful, beautiful song. And he's released this song with an album coming out, I believe. And of course, questioned terribly, I guess, terminally by people as to why he's gone country. And he just went, well, I'm never going to replace rock and roll. I don't want to replace my old songs. I've just got room for more. Well, there you go. Sounds totally different. Very, very incredibly talented guy, Brandon Flowers and Paradise. Well, it is 27 minutes past seven, Wednesday breakfast here at your local community radio station, Triple UFM 99.7 down here in Milton and Ulladulla 104.5 in the lovely central parts of the Shoalhaven. And further north, good morning to you as well, 92.3. Happily replacing rain this morning, even though I did have to get up very early. That's okay. Margot it is, by the way. Let's have some Bruce Springsteen. Streets of Minneapolis, his protest song that he brought out earlier this year. It's just astonishing. And let's follow that with some Rolling Stones, shall we? Not from their new album. I'm going to go back for one of my old faves.

fabulous Faraway Eyes from the Rolling Stones, the legendary, incredible Rolling Stones. Mr. Charm himself singing there. Of course, Mr. Charm is one of the titles of the songs from their latest album, Foreign Tongues, which I guess probably would be the last album that the Rolling Stones will give us, over the last 70 years or so. So I will have to play one of those tunes, either Mr. Charm or In the Stars, which is the lead single, I believe, released from that album. Good on them. I love that song, Faraway Eyes. When he goes off, when Mr. Charm himself, Mick Jagger, goes off in the middle of the song, oh, on that monologue, just wonderful. We also heard Bruce Springsteen with The Streets of Minneapolis that he brought out earlier this year. Billie Eilish. Who was I going to play after that? Oh, yeah, let's have Birds of a Feather, a great song that she brought out earlier, award-winning song, of course, that she won, that brought out earlier this year. And then Grace Cummings, out of Melbourne, an astonishing voice this woman has. She has a new album out, and I played one of the songs from it yesterday, but I'm not going to play the song from her new album. I'm going to go back a couple of years and play something else from Grace Cummings. But first of all, Billie Eilish and Birds of a Feather here at your local community radio station, Triple UFM, 22 minutes to 8, and the national news coming your way at 8 o'clock.

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7: Good morning to you. The time is about 13 minutes to 8. Yes, 8am coming our way. The national news not too far away. Before our messages, we heard Grace Cummings out of Melbourne with her astonishing voice. Help Is On Its Way was the name of the album. It was the name of the song from an album, her previous album, last album before this one, Ramona was the name of the album. But she is just this week or next week releasing a new album called Blood Horse. Fantastic. And the song that I played yesterday on Tuesday afternoon was I Am Not Crazy. It's a great song. Check her out. Grace Cummings, an astonishing voice. Believe me, yes, spine tingling. I don't know where it comes from. We also heard, speaking of beautiful voices, Billie Eilish, totally different, but still just fabulous. Birds of a Feather, her great song that she brought out earlier this year, award-winning, of course. She can do anything, that woman, can't she? Well, what have I got for you now? Let's have some Kevin Morby out of New York, I believe. New York City, that is. Great songwriter, been around for some years. Here he is with Nothing Sacred, All Things Gained. And then I'm going to play somebody doing a beautiful version of his song, Beautiful Strangers, Mavis Staples, the legendary Mavis Staples.

Gone now for so long, you've grown up changed.

Just absolutely gorgeous. The legendary mid-80s soul singer, Mavis Staples, bringing a Kevin Morby song to life, Beautiful Strangers. And before that, we heard Kevin himself singing Nothing Sacred, All Things Wild, from an album that he brought out just a couple of years ago, Oh My God. Some people, is the name of the album, and Oh My God, does he write some amazing songs. Some people refer to him as a modern-day Lou Reed acolyte, Kevin Morby. Check out some of his songs. Absolutely fantastic. It's nearly news time. Oh, a short song to take us up to the national news. Katie Noonan, years ago, the great Australian singer, songwriter that she is, doing a great version of Blackbird.

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1: Good morning, I'm Lee Harrison. A leading businessman believes it's more than likely interest rates will be hiked again before the end of the year. The Reserve Bank has given mortgage holders a reprieve at its latest meeting, holding the official cash rate at 4.35%. Governor Michelle Bullock hasn't ruled out the need for further rate rises if inflation shows no signs of easing. Yellow Brick Road Home Loans Chairman Mark Burris says any change will likely come in November.
2: She's more than likely going to raise interest rates in the, I would say, the November meeting, which is the Melbourne Cup Day meeting, which every year seems to be a watershed day for the Reserve Bank. They either always put rates up or put rates down on that day.
1: The National Disability Insurance Scheme watchdog has used new powers for the first time to ban an auditor and consultant. They're accused of registering 200 providers with false or misleading information. NDIS Minister Jenny McAllister says there's no place for fraud in the scheme.
3: Fraudsters looking to make a quick buck will be booted off the scheme. We are getting on with the job of cracking down on fraud and corruption in the NDIS, and the banning orders should serve as a warning to anyone who thinks they can get away with doing the wrong thing.
1: A crime scene's been established as police probe a homicide south of Brisbane. Emergency services were called to a home in Logan around 12:30 this morning. On arrival, they located the woman in her 20s deceased. A 37-year-old man known to the victim has been arrested and is speaking with police. And police have laid charges against a 12th person over the kidnapping and murder of Sydney man Chris Baxarian. The 85-year-old was taken from his North Ryde home in a case of mistaken identity in February. A 51-year-old woman is the latest person to be charged. Overseas, search crews in Colombia are working around the clock to free survivors trapped beneath the rubble as the death toll from a powerful earthquake climbs past 220. The magnitude 7.4 quake is the strongest to strike the South American country in decades, flattening hundreds of structures. Aussie Lisa Richards says the heat is making rescue efforts even more difficult.
4: People are doing digging with their hands, trying to find people that are still alive under the rubble. And it also doesn't it? It's like 38 degrees in heat.
1: In other news, the coalition's preparing to unveil plans to bring down migration and to cut visas for students, graduates and backpackers. Chicken giant Ingham's has expanded the lockdown of its poultry farms as the threat of the H5 bird flu increases. And The Princess Diaries 3 is going to be without one of its queens. Julie Andrews says she won't be returning for the sequel. This is Air National News. An independent KC will examine Geelong's response to the AFL's Please Explain in the concussion saga to determine if it's broken any AFL rules. The Cats have made Jake Collajasny unavailable for selection from all football. Premiership teammate Isaac Smith says the defender is shattered.
5: He's devastated, and I think a lot of it comes to do with his private medical documents have been put out there, his name's been out there, and Ed, you've been in footy long enough, you understand when everyone's talking about you in the footy world, it can be all-consuming, and he'd be coming to the realisation now that effectively his career's done as well.
1: To rugby league now, and Sea Eagles star Jamal Fogarty is the latest to voice his opposition to the prospect of a third-place playoff. The veteran halfback says he's not a fan of teams being asked to back up after losing a preliminary final.
6: I don't mean to be negative, but I honestly think it's stupid to have a game to fight out for third for what? Just to have a game? I think it's silly. It's almost like, oh, everyone else, you just can all get a participation award.
1: And Wallabies lock Miles Amatasiro has been banned for 3 games for his red card offence during their win over Japan in Osaka. Joseph Suwali has been ruled out of the return game in Townsville with a hamstring injury. Australian Independent Radio News.
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7: Good morning to you. The time is 8:04, and in Nowra at the moment, Bomaderry and surrounding villages, just over 12 degrees, a lovely 12 degrees, heading towards 18 degrees down here in Milton Ulladulla. What are we up to? Oh, much the same. Let's go for 12 degrees on the south coast, 18 to be our maximum today. Gorgeous sunny weather coming our way. No rain yet. No, we won't even mention that word because it will be here in the next few days. The winds westerly, 15 to 25 k's per hour with gusts around 14 kilometres per hour. So, yeah, even the winds are going to go easy on us today. 62% relative humidity for today, which is great. What about tomorrow? Thursday, a top of 16. Tomorrow, sunny, much the same on Friday with a top of 16, though maybe a late shower coming through on Friday because we'll have a few showers on Saturday with a top of 15 degrees. And on Sunday, lots of showers. Yes, 5 to 10 millimetres worth. That's a lot, isn't it? And much the same on Monday and Tuesday. So showers coming our way on Saturday into Sunday and Monday. But we can cope with it. We certainly need some rain. We haven't seen it for a while, have we? The water temperature currently is 17 degrees. If you're going to go take yourself off swimming later without wearing a seat, not a seatbelt, what is this, a sweatsuit? I'm going to go to the indoor pool at Ulladulla and do my laps. Very brave, I am. What else? The sun, yes, going to farewell us at 24 minutes past five this afternoon as our days become marginally longer, of course, which is great because we're not too far away from spring, are we?
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7: Sydney trains, all good. If you have something concerning you, give Bombardier Train Station a call. They're very friendly people. The only message that I can alert that I can see is that in the next few days, I think from the 16th or 17th of August, trains will be replacing buses from Central to Bondi Junction. But all else is good. On the roads is good. Of course, it's still school zone time. Take care out on the roads, especially near the schools. And not only for yourself, for those around you, take care on the roads, including our native animals. The time is 6 minutes past eight. And my name's Marco, happily filling in for Rain this morning. She'll be back next Wednesday. And I've just been playing a bunch of tunes that I enjoy. We just heard Katie Noonan. That's so old. She did that in the 90s. It was a massive hit for her, her interpretation of the Beatles classic Blackbird. She does a great job, doesn't she? Oh, speaking of classics, let's have Tina Turner, Why Must We Wait Until Tomorrow? And then Julia from Pavlov's Dog, because I noticed that they're coming to Australia next year at the Sydney Recital Centre. David Soucamp, the guy at the front with that incredible voice, yes, he's bringing the band back to Australia. You thought they were long gone, weren't you? Apparently they came out a few years ago. I do remember. I didn't get to see them, and sadly, but it was a sellout concert. They're back in 2027. So let's have Julia just to remind us about that. First of all, Tina Turner.

0: What a voice, yes. And he's bringing his voice. Decades older, of course. I did have a little listen on YouTube. A little bit different, but Stephen Surkamp, David Surkamp, the legendary lead singer of Pavlov's Dog, bringing Pavlov's Dog and that album to Australia in 2027, I believe. Julia, fantastic. We also heard it. We hear, oh, dear, forgotten about that one now. But that's all right. That's what happens when you get into a song as I did, which, oh, of course, just came to me, another legend, oh, the beautiful Tina Turner passed away, oh, 2023 it was, and why must we wait until tomorrow? Oh, I'm glad I remember that one, reminding myself about the wonderful saxophone player that she always had with her, Tim Capello, I think his name was, beautiful, beautiful sax. Just gorgeous to hear her songs, isn't it? Let's take a message from our sponsors. And then, oh, well, I did say that I was going to play another Rolling Stones. We had Faraway Eyes before 8 o'clock, something from their latest album, of course. Well, we might as well go with In the Stars. It was In the Stars that they were going to bring another album to us. Foreign Tongues, of course, in 2026. It might be their last, huh? Let's take a message and then the Rolling Stones with In the Stars.
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dreamlike song, very pensive song from Beck, just released actually, In the Night it's called. And prior to that, oh, totally different genre, we had In the Stars. Yes, they'll be forever stars, won't they? What, formed in 1962, they've been on the airwaves for what, 64 years, I think, is it? Is that the right maths? Incredible, the Rolling Stones from their latest album, Foreign Tongues, In the Stars. Mr. Charm himself, of course, Mick Jagger, and that's not the name of one of the songs too, isn't it? In the Mr. Charm, yes. Incredible. You can't say any more, can you? Just amazing. Well, 28 minutes past eight, I have another half hour or so to play a few more tunes for you. I'm happily filling in for Rain this morning. Yes, my name's Margot from the Chist Afternoon Show. Let's have something totally different now from Rolling Stones. Maybe a little bit, not so much like Beck. Gillian Welsh, a wonderful, wonderful American performer, singer-songwriter, brilliant banjo player, guitarist. She usually hangs out with David Rawlings, and the two of them just beautiful together. Here she is by herself from an album called The Revelator from some years back called Elvis Presley Blues. Mid-2000s, I think it was, and then way back. Let's go and have some Velvet Underground. After hours, but you won't hear Lou Reed singing, you'll hear their drummer, and she just happens to be a female.

The Velvet Underground, yes, believe it or not, from so many years ago, late 60s. That's the drummer Maureen Tucker. She sings in a very childlike way, doesn't she? Lou Reed, of course, wrote the song, but no way was he going to sing it. He chose his drummer, his female drummer, wonderful Maureen Tucker, to sing that song after hours. I hope you enjoyed it. And we also heard Gillian Welsh with from a few years ago, the Elvis Presley blues song. Just absolutely wonderful. She wrote it. Well, it's about Elvis Presley blues. She wrote it how sad she was on the day that Elvis Presley died, imagining what she would feel like, and imagining the last few years of his life when, well, things weren't as good as they were. Elvis Presley blues from Gillian Welsh. It's 8 o'clock, 9 o'clock. Yes, time is racing away. My name's Margot, happily filling in for Rain. She'll be back next week. Well, what have I got for you now? Let's have Harley and Rose from the Black Sorrows.

0: Gee, how could you not love that powerful version of Shinedown doing a Lynyrd Skynyrd classic, Simple Man? Just remarkable, isn't it? I haven't heard it for so long. Just popped into my mind, thought I'd play it, and just absolutely stunning. I hope you enjoyed it. We also heard Harley and Rose from the great Australian rock band, pub band, the Black Sorrows, of course. Yes, let's take a message from our sponsors. Time's running out for me. It is 14 minutes to 9 o'clock, and of course Jane will be with us with Community Access in not so far away.
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Oh, such a wonderful, wonderful song. Oh, bringing it to a close. Yes, I could listen to that song over and over. It's such a classic Australian song, all the way from the Kimberleys. The Pegram Brothers, Dry Riverbed. And we also heard Falling from the late Glenn Hansard and Makita Iglova, Falling Slowly from the Once album, the movie Once, and that was from the album that came out with it all those years ago. Just two magnificent songs. I hope you enjoyed them. Well, stick around. I've got to go. It's nearly time. Always going. Wherever I am, I love to go out with a Fab Four, a Beatles song, and I haven't got much time because Jane is waiting after the news with Community Access. Stick around, won't you, for that and lots more throughout the day here at your local community radio station, Triple U FM, and having happily filled in for Jane, for Rain this morning for Wednesday breakfast. I'll be back next Tuesday afternoon for the Tuesday afternoon show. You're

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1: Mortgage holders are breathing a small sigh of relief following the latest interest rate decision. The RBA has kept the official cash rate at 4.35% after its two-day board meeting. Cotality Head of Research Jared Berg says while it's a positive, homeowners are still hurting from previous rises.
2: When we look at the impact of the previous three rate rises that we've seen so far this year, the average owner-occupier mortgage in the first quarter would have increased by about $350 per month. So a pretty sizable income impact on household incomes.
1: The opposition is expected to unveil plans to bring down Australia's migration rate. Shadow Housing Minister Andrew Bragg will use an address at the National Press Club to detail the Coalition's proposal. Nationals leader Matt Canavan says the plan will also focus on cutting visas for graduates, backpackers and students.
3: I don't think Australian citizenship should be for sale. I think our universities should be focused on teaching Australian students, doing Australian research.
1: A solicitor's been charged, accused of manufacturing 3D printed weapons in northern New South Wales. Officers raided a home at Moree where they say they found a bolt-action rifle, two pistols and a semi-automatic firearm. The 32-year-old has been charged with 16 offences and is due to face court today. New South Wales Police Commissioner Mel Lanyon says a number of items were seized from the man's home.
4: Only one of the four firearms that we seized yesterday we'll allege is a privately manufactured firearm, but at a premises in Frome Street at Moree, we executed a crime scene warrant, seized a 3D printer, the blueprints to manufacture firearm parts and a range of other items.
1: A new online program is being launched to help Australian mothers who use alcohol to cope with anxiety. Research has found one in four women turn to drinking to cope with the stresses of motherhood. Dr. Katrina Pryor says it's an unspoken problem.
5: Not every mum wants to admit that they might be drinking, particularly if they're breastfeeding, but we want to bring awareness to this, that we know motherhood is difficult, it's overwhelming, and there are evidence-based strategies and ways of coping without, you know, relying on alcohol.
1: In other news, the National Disability Insurance Scheme watchdog has used new powers for the first time to ban an auditor and consultant. They're accused of registering 200 providers with false or misleading information. Search crews in Colombia are working around the clock to free survivors trapped beneath the rubble as the death toll from a powerful earthquake climbs past 220. The magnitude 7.4 quake is the strongest to strike the South American country in decades. And US media is reporting Donald Trump secretly swapped planes as he left the NATO summit in Turkey last month. The swap was undertaken in response to a possible Iranian threat. This is Air National News. Josh Fraser has put his hand up to become Carlton's next senior coach. Jordan Tunbridge reports.
6: After months of speculation, Josh Fraser has finally declared his interest in the Blues' senior coaching job. The Herald Sun reports Fraser has told club officials he wants to be part of the selection process. Since taking over from Michael Voss in May, Fraser has led a remarkable turnaround, Carlton winning 10 of 12 games under his watch as interim coach, all but securing a wildcard final spot. Fans chanted, "We want Fraser," as he walked onto the ground after last week's win over St Kilda. Jordan Tunbridge, Melbourne.
1: Panthers fullback Dylan Edwards has been named on an extended bench for tomorrow night's NRL blockbuster with the Roosters after missing three games through injury. Australian all-rounder Bo Webster believes he has the runs on the board to be considered for a place in the Australian top order.
7: What I've done in my first eight tests with the bat has probably showed that I can be considered as a genuine top six batter, and the ball, you know, is an option.
1: The Aussies are finalising preparations for the first test against Bangladesh, which starts in Darwin tomorrow. And swimmer Cam McAvoy says he's obliterated all of his expectations at the Commonwealth Games in Glasgow. Australian Independent Radio News.
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8: Good morning. It's a chilly one out there this morning. If you haven't put your head out the window or the door yet, what it tells you about temperatures is not what it actually feels like. Currently in Nowra, we've got 12 degrees, 13 degrees in the Bowen Basin, 14 in Ulladulla. headed for top temperature right across the Shoalhaven of 18. However, let's have a little look at what it actually feels like. I'm looking at the Weather Zone site. Now it's actually gone down since I wrote the 12 degrees. It's down on 11.9, but we'll still call it 12. It actually feels like 5.8. The wind is really sharp and it has quite a bite. Down there in Husky, you've got 13.3 degrees, feels like 9.9. That's chilled off a bit in the last couple of minutes too. And Ulladulla, not quite so bad for you. It's 14.6 where you are. And it feels like 12.7. But certainly Nowra, don't go out without some jumpers and so on. And if you've got a hoodie, you're probably going to need the hood bit. Okay, what it looks like for the rest of the week is interesting. This wind will, I think, leave us sometime before tomorrow, but it's going to be around for most of today, and it's from the west and it's bitey. So if you're going out for a bit of a walk, bit of a stroll, take that hoodie, wear the hood, and also take something for the neck bit, the scarf. Act like you're walking in England in the winter. It's a bit advice I can give you this morning. Coming around by late Friday, we've got showers starting. Friday will be sunny, but some showers coming in probably in the evening after you're all warmed up inside. And then 5 mils for Saturday, 5 mils for Sunday, and then Monday and Tuesday, 5 to 10 mils, but light wind conditions. So this wind is going to die down, which is the bit that people really get a bit peeved with, isn't it? Most of us can put up with the rainy bit. It's the windy bit that drives us nuts. Ulladulla, lighter wind conditions for you than this too. Still a bit breezy, mostly from the southwest and south, so they'll be cool as well. But rain for you from Friday onwards. A little bit more rain. Saturday 5 to 10, Sunday 5 to 10. Monday, Tuesday, or Monday at least, 10 to 20. Easing back to 5 to 10 mils on Tuesday. That's looking like the Brolly will be more than just decorative in the coming days of this week. Wind-wise, as I've said, lighter wind conditions after this blow finishes itself today, so we can keep our fingers crossed that that is the case. Most of us will have had about enough of it by then. The daytime temperature range for Nowra this week is between 16 and 19, so maximums aren't high, not even reaching 20, it would seem. And if the weather continues like this, that rain comes around with all the clouds, it may not even get as high as that. Nighttime minimum 6 to 9 degrees. Ulladulla, your daytime's 15 to 18 and nighttime minimums 9 to 12. The UV index is moderate and so is the fire danger rating for the next 4 days, although that rain coming around from Friday onwards should start to reduce that down to a non-reading, I would say. The sun rose this morning at 6:42. It will set tonight at 5:24 and last light 5:50, or 10 to 6 this evening. Thank you to Margot for a lovely breakfast program. Nice to hear you again on the morning shift, Margot. And I'm Jane. 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And you can find us and stream us at shoalhavenfm.org.au. Let's start the program with a bit of Meatloaf. 2 out of 3 ain't bad. And I'll be round with some other great things to talk about for all the hours between 9 and 12.

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0: John Farnham with Please Don't Ask Me. And at the top of the hour, we had Meatloaf. 2 out of 3 ain't bad. My first guest this morning is Emeritus Professor in Demography at the Australian National University. He is Terence Hull. And I would like to welcome you to the program. Good morning, Terry.
1: Good morning.
0: Lovely to talk to you. I had a great chat with you yesterday. We're talking, of course, about the big event of last night right across Australia, which, of course, is the census.
1: That's right.
0: Tell me the importance of census. I mean, we're told it's important. People grumble and moan about what they're being asked. But tell us why, first of all. We're going to do a bit of a history of census, but why is it important for the nation to know who we are and what we're doing, where we live, how we live?
1: Yes, well, of course, the census counts people. And the population is one of the most important aspects of any nation. We do talk about the people's house in the parliament. We talk about people in terms of planning for helping people. And the census gives us the information to make those activities of voting, planning, employing, educating, all more efficient than if we didn't have that information.
0: Yes, you sort of hate the thought of huge amounts of government money going to building schools where they're not needed, for example, and no school being built where it is needed. So I suppose that makes very clear why this information is so pertinent to all of us, especially as our cities are growing so rapidly.
1: Absolutely, and this is true throughout the world. Australia is not unique in having a census. Every country virtually has censuses on a regular basis, but Australia is pretty unusual in destroying the census materials after they have been used for government tabulations and getting the data out of them. Mm-hmm. And that's something that I'm quite concerned about, because in the Australian census, it has a voluntary tick box as the last question. That's question 65 on your census form. And it asks whether you want your form to be kept or to be destroyed.
0: Well, we filled ours in last night, and having spoken to you about this very topic yesterday, I was very clear to tick that I wanted mine kept. Whereas before having that chat with you and before reading your article in The Conversation, I may have thought differently. Can you tell us why it's important?
1: Oh, it's very important to keep this information, because it's only through the census that we have a full coverage of the nation. Most of our government data is collected by either registration materials, like registering births, deaths, registering people entering hospital, registering cars, all those sorts of things. But the census is for all Australians. And I should say all residents. It's not just Australian citizens who are counted in the census. It's everybody who's resident in Australia on the day, which is yesterday. Of course, you don't have to fill in the form on the day. They collect the forms over some weeks. Probably last night, I think the ABS computers were going hot trying to process all the people who were trying to fill it in just before midnight.
0: Yes, probably so. For anybody who hasn't filled it in, and people who are filling in a paper form may well find that, you know, they kind of didn't think about it last night, and they might think differently after listening to what you have to say. Even though you should have filled it in by midnight, if the circumstances are the same, you can fill it in, I suppose, as if it were yesterday, with the same conditions and people in the house and so on. But maybe you'll take a different view of ticking that question about whether you want the paper kept or not.
1: Yes, of course, now in this day of computers, the actual papers are not kept so much as the information. A lot of people fill their censuses in online. I did that myself. And what you find when you fill it in online is you're not ticking that many boxes, because many of the questions are dependent on answers to previous questions. So, for instance, if you're not enrolled in school, then you will not be filling in all the questions about the level and all the other details of schooling, and same with employment and so on. So for most people, the census is not as big a task as it seems by saying that there's over 60 questions.
0: Yes, it didn't seem to be that many to me, and that you've just explained very much why. Now, in your article in The Conversations, you explain what your interest in the keeping of these records is, and how something was revealed about your family that you and your siblings had not known, and that was from the release of papers, because you were born in the US, which we can hear from your voice.
1: Yes, I was born in 1947 in Michigan in the U.S., and at the time of my birth, my parents had been married for about a year and a half, and I moved with them as they went into different states for education, and my father was in the military and all these sorts of things. In 1950, which was the first census in which I was recorded, I had access to the data after 72 years. So when I opened the census form in 2022, I discovered that my mother had been divorced from my father, and was married with a second man, a guy named Hammers, and she and Hammers were listed on the census form by his name, and I was listed by my name with my birth father's name, Hall. Later in that same year, I discovered through the divorce records that she divorced Hammers and returned to Hull, and returned to the name Anemone Hull. So my brothers and I, after my parents had both died, discovered that there had been this divorce, and it was something they never talked about, we never knew, and now we have a very different picture of both my childhood. I don't remember any of this. I was only 3 years old when the census taker came to the house, and I wasn't asked anything. And I had no real memory of this whole event. So for me, as a personal thing, it was valuable. But it's also a very good example of the sorts of things that census material gives every person that you don't get from other data. For instance, you don't get the information about the people who live around you. So when I did follow up the census, I discovered where I was living at the time of that census, and was able to reconstruct the milieu that my mother was living in at that time, and also to chase up with other family members as to where they were, where my father was, where my grandparents were, and so forth, and helped me to understand my own personal family history. And the same is true with anybody who's doing family history. When you have access to that information, it gives you a real insight into the context of your memories. And it often corrects many memories that you have wrong in your reconstruction of your family life.
0: It can also explain some of those mysteries from the past where people weren't as open to talking about personal issues as we are in the modern times, where things like, well, the divorce, your mother was twice divorced, and interestingly married the first husband again. That's the sort of thing that you can tell why from people of that era, they didn't speak about it. It wasn't anything that was mentioned. Maybe they also had a personal pact that it was to be put away and not called up. So you and your brothers were completely unaware of this. In many families, there are all kinds of interesting twists that don't get mentioned and therefore aren't remembered by aunts and uncles and people who pass the stories down, the story keepers within a family. So those kinds of details are lost. Some years ago, and I didn't discover this through census, it was through a conversation with my aunt, discovered that I knew that my grandmother was the eldest of 10 children, families of that time, much bigger, crazy, but much bigger. That one of her so-called sisters was actually a half-sister, that her father was a man, won't call him a gentleman because he wasn't, a man who couldn't keep his hands to himself. And my great-grandmother brought up the child that was a result of his dalliance. And she was brought up within that family, but there is no birth record for her. I suspect she was probably born in a convent somewhere, and my grandmother went and got the baby and brought her home and brought her up as herself, having padded her clothes for 9 months to make the story convincing.
1: Right. Well, do remember that birth records are very universal today. But historically, many people in the late 19th century and early 20th century didn't have any birth records because of they were born at home. This is particularly true among indigenous peoples. And there are, of course, also many people in Australia who were born in other countries and do not have birth records from those births. That's why the census, which records information about places of birth and parents, places of birth and so forth, is quite useful in helping people to establish their identity for things like becoming a citizen or getting a driver's license and so forth, and a passport. You need records for that. And the birth and death records are used for that. Now, of course, we can't use census data for establishing people's identity today because their identity is confidential in the census. So they do not release the name in this census until 99 years after the after last night. And the 99 years, of course, we will all be gone at that stage, and our even our children will probably have passed on. So in my article in The Conversation, I argued that it should be more like 40 or 50 years that the names and identities of the census records are released for public access, and that, I think, would be a much more reasonable period. As I mentioned, in the U.S., it's 72 years. In the U.K., it's nearly a century. And so I think for the purpose of our immediate families, it would be better for the census to be accessible after about 40 or 50 years. But there's a lot of people arguing against that. So I think we have to consider the value of having this information preserved, protected, and eventually released.
0: It's certainly a good public discussion. Now, as you mentioned also in your article, The original destruction of these, and they have been habitually destroyed for many years after the information was tabulated, the original destruction of census documents in Australia was accidental. What happened there?
1: Well, the 19th century, of course, we were still colonies at that time, and in the colonial spirit, after the UK had developed modern population censuses in the 1830s, many of the colonies tried to modernize censuses with collecting more and more information. And they kept the paper documents. There were no computers, obviously, at that time. But the paper documents of the original census forms were kept in buildings in the growing places in Sydney and Melbourne as government expanded. In 1880, they started to build what was called the Garden Palace in Sydney, in what is today the Domain. And it was a phenomenal building, a huge five stories up and down, up and in basement, and a huge public area with coffee houses and wine bars and all kinds of things. And after the celebration of this building, they decided that they had lots of space

0: they were totally destroyed. After that destruction, of course, it meant that Australia did not have those early records, except for some that had been stored in another site. But most of the recent census forms were destroyed, and we had no possibility of recreating them. So we have, in the 19th century analysis of the demography of New South Wales, we are left with whatever tables they had done up to that point.
1: Mm.
0: When Federation came along, all the colonies came together to form Australia, and that's around soon after that, the statistics offices were combined, and the national censuses began in 1910. And in those censuses, they were faced with the question, do we save the original forms or just tabulate things and hand out the information to government bureaucrats for their needs? And I think what we regret today is they decided that they didn't need to keep the forms. And so for many years between 1910 and the early 60s, it was almost a matter of policy that the government follow the accidental destruction of census with a purposeful destruction of census documents. And that was our policy up to the 1960s.
1: Right, so there's a huge amount of detail, perhaps, that hasn't been kept available, that people won't be able to find, as you did, something important about their family from these documents.
0: Yes, and there's some ironies involved in all of this. Two very famous names in Australia, Walter Burley Griffin and Miles Franklin, both known for Griffin for designing Canberra, and Miles Franklin known for my brilliant career when he lived just outside of Canberra. They were both in Chicago in America in 1910, and we can find them in the American census living in hotels next door to each other in 1910. So we know from other historical materials that they knew each other, but what we don't know from the biographies that have been published and so forth is the nature of the community they were living in.
1: Mm.
0: They lived in hotels that were filled with very international populations. Miles Franklin was in a hotel mainly of women, and they were from all over the world, Philippines, Japan, China, everywhere. So the idea that we have of the people of that era living in fairly homogeneous populations is just totally wrong. They were living in very cosmopolitan circumstances and were always exposed to very multinational situations. So I think if we try and imagine what would have been the case had they both been in Australia in 1910, we would have none of that information of the setting of their lives.
1: And of course, with the growth of home computers and so on, as we've seen exploded over the years, I can remember not so many years ago, people were sort of saying in quite a surprised way, there will be a day when every household will have one of these, like a PC sitting somewhere proudly in the house. Well, very few houses have just one anymore. Considering the power of our mobile phones and so on, some properties have as many as a dozen for different purposes. So now that we have this internet and the ability to find all this information from so many places, the interest in family history has exploded, along with the ability to reach all this information.
0: Oh, yes. And the training that we give to young people is important in making them aware of how this data

0: is collected and stored and accessed. I've noted yesterday that some of the younger teenagers in my neighborhood were quite excited about being involved in filling in the census, and they demanded to be present when their parents sat down and opened up the census file, and they wanted to be participating in the actual collection of the information, because they know how information is accessible now. So I think it's certainly true that there are issues about privacy in information. That's one of the reasons why we have things like controls over age limits for children to get on social media sites and so forth. But while we should be concerned about our privacy and not give out information on our social security and other information online to anybody who are bank account numbers, all that sort of thing, we should be very careful with. The one huge data collection that I think we can be most confident in is the census, because the census is not released in terms of individual records until long after it's collected. So it's highly unlikely that census information could be used to fuel scams and so forth. Our banking information, as we know, has been cracked into by various kinds of nefarious actors who steal our information. But the census information is very well protected by ABS, which is a very strong institution in our society.
1: I think that should give people some confidence. I know that it'd be great to have talked to you before the census date, but now that we've talked to you and cleared a few things up for people, it's only 5 years until all this show rolls back into town. So anybody who's been interested with the things that you've said, and I find them very, very broadening of my attitude to the whole census question, we'll have this information under their belts for the next time, because the recognition of the importance of this, I think, is one of the things that brings people to answer correctly and with a sense of responsibility about, you know, things that are important, about, you know, how many people in the house and that sort of thing, because there's a great need for this information to, as you said at the beginning of our conversation, to direct the spending of governments with things like roads and hospitals and how we develop our areas. And some areas, like here in the south coast of New South Wales, you would know, being only in Canberra yourself, that that distance away, the south coast is a place very popular for retirement. So it's not as necessary here, perhaps, to have the development of school areas on top of mind with governments, as it may be in high family growth areas of Sydney, for example, and other regional areas. We know that Sydney has become tremendously expensive. All the capitals have. People are moving to regional areas, so it's important that governments know that there is growth going on in particular areas so that they can make those plans, because none of these things happens overnight, of course.
0: Yes, but I would say that we need to be, I guess, a little bit more open in our expectations of what retired people do, because it turns out that the questions in the census include things like whether, even of any age, are you involved in any kind of education on an ongoing basis? And we know that there's a lot of people who are still active in pursuing various kinds of training. And they use their local TAFEs and institutes of technology and all kinds of institutions providing training. So the census gives us an opportunity to see who is involved in these kinds of things that is more accurate than just going to those institutions and getting lists of enrollments, because the census tells us where people might be living and then studying in another place and things like that. The other point about the South Coast is with an older population, I think you'll find that a lot of your neighbors are involved in working on genealogies as they have more time. Now they're getting online and doing searches for their ancestry, and that I think will spur them to look for census materials. They won't be able to get very much from Australian collections because they're not accessible. But many people, especially those born overseas or who have families from overseas, will be able to log into and search materials from other countries where the materials are accessible.
1: I think it's very useful information for a lot of people. We also have a change of mindset in modern times. We are now, and I think much of this happened since the bicentenary in 1988, people have become a little bit proud of convict ancestry, whereas many years ago it was thought that you didn't go digging too deep just in case you found something that was unmentionable.
0: Oh, well, I've got lots of examples of that available because though I was born in Michigan, my ancestors came from Scotland, and some of the brothers from Wishaw, south of Glasgow, went to the United States, and others went to Australia. So I have a relative who was in the 1828 census of New South Wales.
1: Right.
0: And his name, of course, was a common Scottish name. And there's two people with the same name listed on the census. One is a convict and the other is a lawyer's clerk. Solicitor's clerk. And so I can tell the story of my distant ancestor by either emphasizing the convict or the lawyer in order to give my life a different aspect depending on who I'm talking to. A lot of people will be able to look through the censuses of New South Wales, Victoria, the colonial records that are on display in the various state libraries, and they will find those of great interest. And some of those are available online.
1: Also, for people who've had an ancestor come to this country, you can search the Australian National Archive for their documents.
0: Well, actually, I've gone to the archives, and I came to Australia personally in 1961, and the arrival document of my family getting off the ship in Sydney Harbour is kept in the archive here in Canberra, and I can see my whole family and ages and everything arriving in Sydney. Those archival documents are extremely valuable, but unlike the census, you know, the archives do not cover everybody. Because, I mean, some ships arrived and they had great documentation. Other people wandered in without any documentation at all, particularly in the 19th century.
1: Yes, I suppose that's a lot further back because that would predate Federation. I searched for my father when I found out about the National Archive and discovered his documents and the file hadn't been opened. So I paid the fee for the... I applied to have it opened, and it was only out of his lack of interest. He didn't need to see those papers. He knew what was in them, I suppose. And I applied and had them opened and got a copy of it all sent to me. And it was, my father's been dead for many years, so it was quite an emotional thing to receive that paperwork.
0: Oh, yes, yeah. I think for most people, the family documents, the nature of family documents is such that there is a real interest, at least in one person in the family, will want to be collecting that information. Mm. And that one person then becomes the family historian. Even beyond that, we find that if it's not even your family, but someone else, the fact that I was looking at Walter Burley Griffin's census in Chicago, most Americans have no idea about Walter Burley Griffin, but to somebody who lives in Canberra, I mean, this was magic to see his census document. And ironically, he was in the 1910 census in Chicago twice because he filled in a form in his hotel, and his parents, who lived 20 miles away, put him on their form as if he was living in that house. So probably he did go back on weekends or whatever, but it just shows that, I mean, the census is not infallible. We do have double counts. We do have undercounts. Every country is missing some people in their censuses, and it's important for people to understand the nature of the census in order to understand that it's important for everybody to fill it in as fully and as truthfully as possible, because eventually all the information in the census will be used for something, whether it's a social purpose by the government or a personal purpose by family historians. The information in the census is crucial in our understanding of ourselves.
1: Absolutely. Well, all of that information is firmly packed away in the hearts and minds of our listeners today, and they'll be able to use it in 5 years' time when the next census rolls into town. Thank you very much, Terry, for your time this morning and all those valuable anecdotes. I thought they're terrific, especially the choice between having a convict or a legal clerk ancestor.
0: Well, I could also tell you about my slave ancestors, but that's for another day.
1: Thank you very much for your time this morning.
0: Okay, thank you.
1: Have a lovely day. Thank you.
0: Bye.
1: Bye-bye. My guest was Terence H. Hull. You can find his article by going to your search engine, put in the conversation and the name Terence H. Hull. When I did it, my search engine tried to tell me his name was Hill, but it is actually Hull, and it will take you to his profile page from where you can access the articles tab and easily get to that interesting and quite fun article. Here's Ross Ryan.

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7: Hello there, I'm Sean Bindley. The opposition is set to unveil plans to bring down the migration rate. Shadow Housing Minister Andrew Bragg will use an address at the National Press Club to detail the Coalition's proposal. Nationals leader Matt Canavan says the plan will also focus on cutting visas for graduates, backpackers and students.
8: I don't think Australian citizenship should be for sale. I think our universities should be focused on teaching Australian students, doing Australian research.
7: The country's National Disability Insurance Scheme watchdog has used new powers for the first time to ban an auditor and consultant. They're accused of registering 200 providers with false or misleading information. NDIS Minister Jenny McAllister says the pair have been handed a lifetime ban.
9: In addition to banning these two for life, the NDIS Commission has also refused the registration of 195 providers and revoked the registration of an additional 40 who were linked to these consultants and these auditors.
7: Search crews in Colombia are working around the clock to free survivors trapped beneath the rubble as the death toll from a powerful earthquake climbs past 220. Australian Lisa Richards is in Colombia. She says the heat is making rescue efforts even more difficult.
10: People are digging with their hands, trying to find people that are still alive under the rubble. And it also doesn't, it's like 38 degrees in heat.
7: The US president held a White House press conference on Tuesday and invoked a section of federal law in the latest in a series of sweeping executive actions that have defined his second term. Among the most controversial of the actions is an executive order reducing the number of recommended childhood vaccines from 18 to 11, a move backed by Health Secretary Robert F. Kennedy Jr. that the Centers for Disease Control and Prevention say are not supported by scientific evidence. The president says the order was motivated by concerns about a link between vaccines and autism, a claim repeatedly debunked by multiple studies. James Goodison is in Washington.
0: It effectively calls for fewer childhood vaccines. It also recommends splitting up a variety of vaccines that children would be expected to get, including most notably the MMR shots. That's for measles, mumps and rubella. Normally they're given all in one, but the Trump administration now recommending instead that it's done separately. And then alongside that as well, also trying to tell schools to reduce the number of vaccines they require children to have in order for them to attend. So it's a pretty sweeping measure.
7: Inghams have expanded the lockdown of their poultry farms to all Australian states as the H5 bird flu spreads. The chicken giant says it's been expanding biosecurity measures since an initial lockdown in Western Australia in late June. There have been 231 cases of the virus strain recorded across the country so far, all of them in wild birds. Less than 2% of Victorian motorists seeking compensation for damage caused by potholes are receiving payouts. Kiara Parker takes a look.
11: Secret government data obtained only after a Freedom of Information request confirms 98% of pothole cases are rejected. The Herald Sun reports just 23 drivers from 1,809 cases were compensated. It comes after more than 30 cars were damaged after hitting a monster pothole on the Princes Highway between Bunyip and Narnagoon on Monday.
7: The Australian dollar is buying 70.6 US cents. This is Air News. Firstly to rugby league, and with only a handful of games left in the Broncos season, there are fears Brisbane skipper Adam Reynolds has played his last game. The 36-year-old intends to retire at season's end, but has recently been sidelined with ongoing injuries. Veteran Ben Hunt believes Reynolds is a 50-50 chance of pulling the boots back on.
12: He's working his backside off to try and get back for the last couple of the games a year and, you know, finish his career. I guess, you know, it's not going to be on great terms because we're not playing finals, but finish his career, you know, out on the footy field with his teammates and doing the thing he loves. You know, I definitely think he's still a chance.
7: An independent KC will examine Geelong's response to the AFL's Please Explain in the concussion saga to determine if it has broken any AFL rules. The Cats have made Jake Colajasny unavailable for selection from all football. In soccer, Juventus have beaten Palermo in the final match of the Calcio Italiano Perth series. Nadia Scurria was there.
13: More than 15,000 football fans packed into HBF Park for the final night of Italian football in Perth. Crowd favourite Kenan Yildiz opened the scoring for Juventus, helping his side to a 2-0 victory over Palermo. The Rosanero fought hard to the end but couldn't break through the Juventus.